0: Hey everybody, it's me, DJ Kevin. Hope you're having a great day. I know I am. This is Hot Potato here on Radio Boise, KRBX 89.9 FM. Thanks so much for spending your precious Friday evening with me, doing the work, exploring new realms of musical possibilities, opening your minds to new things. You're so mature. We just heard one from Damos Room called If You Want To, You Are, from their album All Shall Go. Dorian Concept with Bibio before that with An Unopened Letter. And tongue twister alert, An Unopened Letter. And then we kick things off with From Two and their song The Outcome. We had to catch up a bit. It was a little bit shorter set. We're halfway through-ish with 6:04 potato time. Things have been a little dark on the front end of the show, maybe. Except for that first set. That was nothing but sunshine. We're gonna get a little more upbeat on the second half of the show. Right now, we're going to take a quick break, listen to some words from our friends, and then we'll get back to the second half of the show. Thanks again for tuning in. Check this out.
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0: 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It's me, DJ Kevin. You're listening to Hot Potato on Radio Boise, KRBX 89.9 FM. We're rocking and rolling. We're halfway through the show. But we are in many ways just getting started. Next up, we're going to play this track. Let me see what we're going to play right here. We're going to play this one by James K. It's the Priori remix of Hypersoft Love Jinx Junk Dream. Hope you enjoy. Thanks again for tuning in.

Hi, everyone. It's me, DJ Kevin. We're back. Thanks for tuning in. This is Hot Potato on Radio Boise, KRBX 89.9 FM. You already knew that. We just heard a track from Holy Tongue featuring Dolly de St. Paul. It's called Coca. Came out this week on Long Gone Records. Before that, The Embassy with Take It, It's Yours from Servo 42. An upcoming album of theirs. And then to start things off, that set, James K. with Hypersoft Love Jinx Junk Dream. That one was remixed by Priori.

0: Hope you're having a great Friday. It's 6:22. We're going to take a quick break. When we come back, we're going to see what's happening in the eggy punk realms of the music verse. So stick around. It's fun. But only if you're here to listen. So don't go away.
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0: Let's keep going with this. Got the ball rolling. So far we've covered a few outer realms of musicdom with some pop. I've heard some kind of more electronic stuff, some down tempo this and that. Now we're going to kick up the tempo, keep things weird with this next set. We're going to start things off with this band called Blitzer. They identify as a dumbwave band, which I like. See if you agree. Check it out. This is their track, PVC. You're seeing on Hot Potato. Take it away.

0: 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Thanks for spending your Friday evening right here. Old school. Broadcast live. On the radio. That was a blast of a set, if I do say so myself, in more ways than one, of course. Blasting through the music, having a lot of fun while doing it. We just heard a bunch of tracks, most recently Shrud with the song Hammerman. Before that, Isotope Soap played Bones and Glass. All these tracks came out this year, by the way. In case you're wondering. Just so I don't have to say it over and over again. We heard The Carries Company with Of the Gula from their album Espidio Especial. Raya was before that with No Pasa Nada. We heard one from Y-Tide as well, the track Reminders. And Blitzer kicked us off with their song PVC from their new album, The New Conspiracy. Came out just last month. Really fun album artwork on that. All right, we're going to take another quick break. It's 6:39, which means we're wrapping up things. We've got Two Ducks and a Polywog right after this. Though, so don't fret. There's more wacky tunes to come. Stick around, though. We're going to get a little dancey here at the end. Think you'll have fun. I'll be right back.
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0: Hi, everyone. We're back. We are back better than ever. It's good to be back. Thanks again for tuning in. This is Hot Potato. You're catching us near the end of the show, but we are still going strong. Aren't we? We're going to play some more pop-minded tracks to wrap things up. Let's see. How do we want to do this? It's the magic of radio. We are making decisions live. Absolutely live. Let's start with this Marina Herlop track. This one's with Adri Gore. It's called Was Volant. Check it out. It's pretty fun. Thanks again for tuning in. This is Hot Potato on Radio Boise.

All right, everybody. All good things must come to an end, I guess. We're listening to Ella Minus with Nick Leon. Gonna take us out till Two Ducks and a Polywog starts. Before this was BB Trix with A La Mala. Heard one from 1980 Japan. Sandy with her track Zoot Kook. Before that was Sirens of Lesbos with this one song. Marina Herlop and Adri Gore kicked that set off with Vas Volant. That's it for me. Stick around. Bonefish Sam, Two Ducks and a Polywog is next. I'll see you later. Bye. Love you.

0: 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Thanks a lot.
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2: I'm not just going to go through a blog and dump a bunch of new crap on people because it's not my thing. God, I hate computers. But I shall continue using
3: them. I think I might not do no theme song anymore.
2: What'd you say? Yeah. I'm going to bring you stuff that you probably won't
3: hate. The early incarnation with the good guitar player.
2: That sounds like you found that at a thrift store and it was like on a VHS. I'm not just going to go through a blog and dump a bunch of new crap on people because it's not my thing. God, I hate computers. But I shall continue using
3: them. I think I might not do no theme song anymore.
2: What'd you say? I'm going to bring you stuff that you probably won't hate.
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2: That sounds like you found that at a thrift store and it was like on a VHS.
3: I'm kind of disappointed.
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3: It's really hot. 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
3: Apart from all the genocide of those.
2: And I'm here for you. I'm here for everyone. I'm just here for you. I don't get paid. Whatever.
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0: it's me and I'm on the radio again. Has it been a week already? It has in fact been a week. I've been counting the days and the math works out. It's Two Ducks and a Pollywog time again on Radio Boise, KRBX 89.9 FM, Caldwell, Boise, Sand Hollow 93.5 in the Boise area. As always, I got a couple hours of passable music that I've scraped together over the course of the week. And let's listen to some of these tunes together, and then we'll have a discussion afterward.
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1: 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And we'll turn that sentimental hunk of metal into deep cuts and provocative conversations on the airwaves.
2: I don't know if I can promise any provocative conversations here, but I can give you the usual spiel, which is you've been listening to Two Ducks and a Pollywog on Radio Boise. We just heard Edwin Birdsong with Goldmine from his self-titled album, 1979. Also before that, from 1979, was Showtime by The Undisputed Truth from the album Smokin'. And man, these guys got some costumes. And they went through some periods, and they went through some changes over the years. We start off with Johnny Guitar Watson with It's a Damn Shame from Funk Beyond the Call of Duty. That was from 1977 on DJM Records. And pretty good cover on this one too. Johnny's usually pretty good about the art direction. He looks to be in a, like a military base or something. Somehow he got on a military base and is climbing around on top of a tank with a woman that's wearing almost nothing, and he's swinging a guitar around. That's Funk Beyond the Call of Duty. All right. I got more tunes coming up, and I would say that would set the direction we're going, but not really. So we're just going to keep changing it up for a while. Modern Jazz Quartet coming up now here on Two Ducks and a Pollywog.

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3: Hey, you've been listening to Two Ducks and a Pollywog on Radio Boise. You probably knew that, but if not, it's the Double Ducks and the Pollywog that's going on right now. We had Leon Thomas there with Malcolm's Gone from Spirits Known and Unknown from 1969. I love when I can, spray the entire area with 8,000 watts of free jazz. I think that's what this state needs. Machito and his Afro-Cuban ensemble with Afro-Jazziac before that from the album With Flute to Boot. And I don't know if anyone out there recalls me mentioning it, but everything on here was written and performed on by Herbie Mann. But the other day I was looking around and came across another copy of the same album. Everything about it was the same from what I could tell, but it's credited as a Herbie Mann album. So I guess at least someone was in agreement about that. Anyway, that was Herbie Mann with Machito and his Afro-Cuban ensemble. Before that was the Modern Jazz Quartet with Exposure from Third Stream Music from 1959. That one actually sounded nice. Unlike the first copy of the one that I've had for years, got at a yard sale, and it was horrible condition, but you just don't really find that one around here. Now I got a nice digital copy of it. Oh, I hope you're having a good time, because, could you be doing better things? I don't know. You've apparently made that decision, and here you are. So thanks, or sorry, depending. Pretty much run out of time for another whole set, but we got like 9 minutes, so. I found a tune on this new Carl Hector and the Malcoons album that I have not yet played. It's going to be a short list of new ones I can render on you. This one's called Exot, here on Two Ducks and a Pollywog.

Yeah. Once again, you've been listening to Two Ducks and a Pollywog on Radio Boise. KRBX 89.9 FM, Caldwell, Boise, Sand Hollow. 93.5 RadioBoise.org. If you want to get in on the chat or whatever. There's a big old chat going on. That was Rhythm Heritage with 3 Days of the Condor from Discofied, 1976. I got out of that disco nosedive just in time for the 7:59 moment. I'll try to stay out of the disco for the rest of the show. I'll try. And then we start off with Carl Hector and the Malcoons with Exot from Yolek, brand new album on Now Again Records. All right, we're halfway there if your goal is being done with the show. It's not my goal, but it's going to happen. My goal is to land us there safely. And I'm not sure this next song is a way of doing that. Might not be the safest thing to put out there, but why not? And I won't even tell you what it is.

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2: Hey, you've been listening to Two Ducks and a Pollywog on Radio Boise. As I've said numerous times, and at some point I'll have said it enough. Not today, though. That was James Brown with Can Mind, I guess is the name of the song, from Show Is Funky Down Here. I think that was James Brown playing the, I don't know, distorted harpsichord or whatever that was. Clavichord. Maybe a very distorted electric piano. I don't know. Before that was Rigor Mortis by The Meters from Getting Funkier All the Time. Misha Pamphilov's sound combo with You Got It Right from Astral Schloggers. That's from 2019 on Funk Night Records. I Heard It Through the Grapevine is performed by Mongo Santa Maria from All Strung Out. Whole bunch of covers there in a row. That one sounded especially good to me for some reason. I put my own needle on the turntable, so maybe that's something to do with it. Maybe we need a new station needle. The John Schroeder Orchestra before that with Papa's Got a Brand New Bag from Soul Coaxing. Herbie Mann once again with The Beat Goes On. It's the title track from that album. That's a new one to me. I brought a few new albums this time around. You know, not new, but you know what I mean. Beat Goes On seems to have a couple of decent tunes. I don't know if that was one of them, but it was a cover, so. That's why it got played at that moment. Then we start off with Banda Plastica de Tepid Lexpa. Hey Jude is the tune you may know. From Adios a los Beatles. A los Beatles. Apparently those guys are from a town in Mexico that the most notable thing to ever happen there was a couple of Beatles stopped by. I think they worked up those covers on the spot. Sounds like it, anyway. That was from 1971. So maybe they didn't know those songs as well back then as we know them now. All right, we got a group called Electroacoustic coming up. Entirely misspelled, but it's probably on purpose.

Hey, it's time to talk again. You've been listening to Two Ducks and a Pollywog on Radio Boise. How's this guy going by the name Lazige Benthaus? Uwe Schmidt is the actual guy who does... I think everything he does is under aliases. Anyway, that was Angie. I guess I wasn't done with the cover songs yet. Before that was Electroacoustic with... I'm going to mispronounce this, but it looks like it says Kobe Lakako from the album B. Oh, and I guess in between there was a square pusher. Varkatrope from... I forget what album that was from now. Anyway, it's nice to see that if you're listening, that you're still listening. You've been a real trooper. Gotta hand it to you. So maybe for the last 20 minutes of the show, we'll just go full listenable. Or whatever passes for listenable on this show. Here's the Mood Mosaic. Here on Two Ducks and a Pollywog.

Oh, sadly, it turns out we don't have time for that one. You've been listening to Two Ducks and a Pollywog on Radio Boise, KRBX 89.9 FM, Caldwell, Boise, Sand Hollow, 93.5 RadioBoise.org for your playlists, your show listings. That's where the real information's at. But you just get the music here. That was Grant Green we just heard with the Windjammer from Green is Beautiful on Blue Note, 1970. Coherent Contradiction by Cosmic Analog Ensemble from Downsizing at the Headquarters. That's a brand new one. 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Mood Mosaic with Sitar Beat from The Hashish Party from 1996. And that's the show. Hope you had a good time. And, you know, maybe come back next week if you want more of the same. Well, it won't be the same. That's the whole point of doing a different show every week. That's the whole point of not just listening to a playlist all the time. So I'll see you back here next week. And in the meantime, keep on quacking.

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1: And I am Jagari Chanda. 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
3: Good evening, everybody. I am Bobby G, and you are listening to Transitions and Modulations here on Radio Boise. How are you tonight? It is a weather report for you in case you're a shut-in. It is very, very smoky and hot out there again. But that's okay. We're going to get smoky and hot here for you tonight. Let's kick it all off with some Pretenders, one of my favorite songs in the entire world. This is called Kid.

0: along with Pete Thomas, Bruce Thomas, Steve Naive, The Attractions, Green Shirt from Armed Forces, 1979. Yeah, that's a good one. I'm playing I play a lot of my favorites every week, but these are some of my very favorites. I love the sound of Breaking Glass, which is something that holds very true in my life as well. The sound of whenever a bar closes and they take all those bottles outside and dump them into the recycling is a wonderful, wonderful sound. It means it's time to go home. Before that, I'm in love with a girl. Oh, I am. Yes, I am absolutely in love with the girl. That is Big Star, Alex Chilton, and Everybody, I Won't Name Them All. Number one record, Radio City, from Fantasy Records, 1985. The Replacements with Androgynous, an alternate version. I had my finger hovering over the dump button just in case something snuck through on that one, but nothing did. And we kicked the whole thing off with, again, one of my favorite songs in the whole world, Kid by the Pretenders. That guitar solo from James Honeyman Scott is just a absolute masterpiece, as pretty much everything he played was. Going to take a short break. We'll be right back. Going to play some messages from our friends and neighbors. You're listening to, oh, by the way, the chat's open. So go to, if you'd like to, go to Radio Boise shows and what's currently playing, and there's an option for you to sign into the chat, and you can you can tell me what you think of what's going on in the world today. Be right back.
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0: That's one I'm really looking forward to. I'll be there. And if you know, you know. You might actually see me up on the stage. Let's get back into some music. This is Jameson Appalachie from the record This Old Swamp here on Radio Boise.
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0: That was Soul Asylum with Endless Farewell from Hang Time, a record that just absolutely blew my mind. If I ever had the chance to hire any record producer in the world, it would certainly be Ed Stasium. He did that. He did some Ramones records. He did a record for friends of mine called Fetchin' Bones. Guy just understands the sound of guitars. That was 1988. A&M Records. Before that, we heard The Lemonheads, My Drug Buddy, from It's a Shame About Ray, Julietta Hatfield singing along and playing bass on that song. Elliot Smith's Between the Bars from Either Or Expanded Edition on Kill Rock Stars. Girl, You'll Be a Woman Soon, Urge Overkill from the Stull EP, eventually went on to be in the movie. I have a quick story about this. In the movie, Pulp Fiction. So a buddy of mine, somebody that I met right around the time that movie came out, he was working in a kitchen I was running in Jackson, Wyoming, and he had grown up around Chicago, where Urge Overkill were from, and his girlfriend had broken up with him and run off with the singer of the band, and he had thought he would never hear anything from them again. And then that movie came out, and he was faced with that song on a daily basis, and it really made him mad. Yeah, well, I'm sure, Paul, you have moved on by now. It's been many years. Before that, we heard Super Deluxe, a band out of Seattle. Started in 1992. That was a song that came out in 1995. It's called Famous, from the record Famous. And we kicked the set off with Jameson Appalachie from This Old Swamp EP, Roger Ranger Records, 2023. I'm Bobby G. You are listening to Transitions and Modulations here on Radio Boise on this, I'm still going to say, a beautiful Friday night, because we're all alive, and that's a good thing. Going to take a short break to listen to a message from our friends and neighbors, and we'll be right back with some rock and roll.
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0: All right, let's get back into it. How about some Radio Birdman? Yeah, I think you're going to like this. Let's rock and roll.

That was my blood. Oh no, sorry. That was Richard Hale and the Voidoids there with The Kid with the Replaceable Head. Before that, we heard Died Pretty, Next to Nothing, Ed Cooper and Ill Wind and the Aints. Oh, I know that's confusing the way that is written. That is Ed Cooper and the Aints with a song called Ill Wind from Auto Cannibalism, 2026. Before that, we heard Radio Birdman, I-94, from the album The Essential Radio Birdmen from 1974 to 1978. That was on Sub Pop Records. You have been listening to Transitions and Modulations. Right now, we're hearing My Bloody Valentine from Glider EP. That is the song Glider. And as you know, that means that I'm about to turn everything over to Brett Netson with High Wild and Free. Thank you guys so much for tuning in. Thanks for jumping in on the chat. Had a nice time with you tonight. And that's going to wrap it up for me. Until next week, hang loose.

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Emerson, Lake, and Palmer. The song Knife Edge from the first Emerson, Lake, and Palmer, titled Emerson, Lake, and Palmer from 1970. Tommy Bolin before that with Post Toasty from the album Private Eyes. Tommy Bolin, later of Deep Purple, James Gang. He was the last fill-in guy for those two legendary bands. Started the set with Fastway and Heft. Also a band of high pedigree. That's a fast Eddie Clark from Motorhead. Jerry Shirley from James Gang and Sid Barrett Solo Records. He ended up there on that 80s riff rock group. Mm-hmm. Yeah, I hope you're all doing well and breathing okay. It's just never going to let up, is it? This is it, smoky every day, all over the world. Not just the West anymore either, apparently. Whole world. Yeah. I'm not even really smoking anymore either. And all the food is poison. That's cool, whatever. Let's play rock records and just at least enjoy tonight. Here's another, I played a song of this, I believe, last week. This kind of turned into a set of people with tremendous pedigree. This is some other stuff they did. This is Ainsley Dunbar. Last week I played his version of Willie the Pimp. I don't know, that was two weeks ago when Kristen came in. Most notably on this, so Ainsley Dunbar of Journey and Frank Zappa and other stuff too. And Paul Williams sang on this record, and that's if you know, you know, or not even that, but Paul Williams, Planet of the Apes, The Phantom, Smokey and the Bandit. We've only just begun. I'm going to go for it. It's a, yeah, you know.

That was Sam Gopal with the Dark Lord. Oh yeah, Peter Gabriel with Morbin the Burgermeister. That's what I think that was from his first record. But the first three records were self-titled Peter Gabriel. So Brian Eno before that with Julie With from Before and After Science. The Third Power before that with Lost in a Daydream from the album Believe. It says 1969. That sounds newer than that. Agitation Free with the song Lila Part 1 from the album Second or whatever that is. Low before that with Congregation from Ones and Sixes. That's from 2015. Pink Floyd with A Saucer Full of Secrets from Umma Gumma. Joy Division before that with The Sound of Music. The Velvet Underground with Here She Comes Now from White Light, White Heat. Edgar Winter before that with a song, Guess I'll Go Away, featuring Taylor Hawkins and Doug Rappaport. The album called Brother Johnny. Sly and the Family Stone with Running Away from There's a Riot Going On. Well, that was a lot. I didn't talk in a long time. Whatever. I got about 20 minutes left. I'm going to do this kind of summer fun time song. Yeah.

That's it. That's T-Rex with Mambo Sun from Electric Warrior. Gene Clark with From a Silver Vow from No Other, 1974. Fred Neil with Ba-Di-Da from The Many Sides of Fred Neil. Nico with Ari's Song from The Marble Index. And started the set with Cheap Trick and Southern Girls. And Jake's in house. I'm going to leave you with Pink Fairies. I'll go a little bit. And you're listening to KRBX 89.9 FM, Caldwell, Boise.

Hey everybody, you're listening to Heavier Now here on Radio Boise, and that was Gata Morta with Black Hall from their upcoming EP. It's a super group with, of course, Buzz Osborne on vocals and guitar. Also, Clinton Jacob from Mr. Phil's on guitar, and J.D. Pincus from Melvin's Butthole Surfers, and Cody Willis from High on Fire Buttholes, or not Butthole Surfers, but Melvin's and Big Business and Murder City Devils and, you know, a bunch of great bands. So, anyway, I guess that is coming out on Amphetamine Reptile. That was the very first single there. That's going to be out, soonish, I guess. Coming up, got some Ossuary Layer right now. This is Arch here on Radio Boise.

Welcome back. You're listening to Heavier Now here on Radio Boise, and you just heard Layer with Weakness. Before that, Ossuary with Volitional Entropy from Abhorrent Worship. And we started off with Arch from Finland with In a Soulless Light from their second album, I believe, Transitions. Coming up, we have got some Fossilization, some Chthonic Deity. But right now, we've got some Skullopendra coming up. And by the way, you are listening to KRBX 89.9 FM, Caldwell, Boise. Here we go.

All right, welcome back. You're listening to Heavier Now here on Radio Boise, and you just heard Decrepit Altar with the Festering Depths. Before that, Chthonic Deity did Echoes of Death, Fossilization did Courant, and we started that set off with Scolopendra and the Five Stages of Putrefaction. Coming up, let's see, what do we have coming up? Some things, some stuff. Like, for instance, I know Spirit Possession, Chaos Moon. But right now, this is Mayhem here on Radio Boise.

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8: My pappy said, son, you're going to drive me to drinking if you don't stop driving that hot rod Lincoln.

All of a sudden, in a wink of an eye, a Cadillac sedan passed us by and said, boys, it's a mark for me. By then, the taillight was all you could see. Now the fellas ribbed me for being behind, so I thought I'd make the Lincoln unwind. Took my foot off the gas, and man alive, I shoved it on down into overdrive. Wound it up to 110, my speedometer said that I hit top end. My foot was glued like lead to the floor, that's all there is, and there ain't no more. Now the boys all thought I lost my sense, and telephone poles looked like a picket fence. They said, slow down, I see spots, the lines on the road just look like dots. Took a corner, sideswiped a truck, crossed my fingers just for luck. My fenders was clicking the guardrail post, the guy beside me was white as a ghost. Smoke was coming from out of the back when I started to gain on that Cadillac. Knew it could catch him, I thought it could pass. Don't you know by then we'd be low on gas. We had flames coming from out of the side. Feel the tension, man, what a ride. I said, look out, boys, I got a license to fly. And that caddy pulled over and let us by. Now all of a sudden she started knocking down in the gym. She started to rock, and I looked in the mirror. Red light was blinking, the cops was after my hot rod Lincoln. They arrested me and they put me in jail, and they called my pappy to throw my bail. And he said, son, you're gonna drive me to drinking if you don't stop driving that hot rod Lincoln.

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1: You shouldn't talk.
2: Everyone shut up.
1: All right, ready? Here we go.
2: Here we go. Okay, so I'll say we are. Then we all together say Iskadov. And then Benjamin says, you are listening to Radio Boise. Then Nico says KRBX. Right?
3: Yeah.
2: Exactly. Okay, you ready?
1: Yeah.
2: We are Iskadov. Now I'll try it again. That was bad rhythm. Terrible rhythm. We play music.
3: We are Iskadov.
2: Yeah, exactly. You ready? Ready? Here we go. 1, 2, 3, 4. We are Iskadov.
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1: And now, Superman, champion of the weak and the oppressed, who came to Earth from the planet Krypton with physical powers far beyond those of mortal men, and who fights a never-ending battle against crime and injustice, disguised as Clark Kent, mild-mannered reporter for a large metropolitan newspaper. In our last episode, we heard how, after many adventures in the Far West, the case of the Howling Coyote had been brought to a successful conclusion by Superman. As our episode ended, Kent and Jimmy Olsen had started back for Metropolis, accompanied by Tumbleweed Jones, Jimmy's newfound friend. As we take up our story once again, we find ourselves in the office of Editor White at the Daily Planet in Metropolis. Editor White is speaking on the telephone. Listen.
6: What's his name? Sidney Rycroft. Yeah. And you say he's a celebrated British explorer? I see. Well, we'll look into it right away. There ought to be a feature story in this. Well, thanks very much for the tip. Right. Goodbye.
7: Yes, Mr. White?
6: Get in touch with Lois Lane immediately. You'll find her at the annual dinner for the Ladies Historical Society. I've got something important for her to work on.
7: Very well, Mr. White. Oh, by the way, sir, there's someone here to see you.
6: Who?
7: He asked me to withhold his name, Mr. White.
6: What?
7: But he said you'd be very happy to see him. He also said that it's most urgent for him to see you.
6: I'm not in the habit of seeing people who... Oh, very well. I've got a few minutes. Send him in.
7: Yes, sir.
8: Hello there, Chief.
6: What? Kent!
8: Clark
6: Kent. And Jimmy.
7: Hello,
6: well.
8: Glad to see us, Chief.
6: I certainly am. I've got a job for you that's got to be covered right away.
8: Wait a minute. Hold on here. We just got back in town. We've been away for a long time, remember?
6: I'm not unaware of that, Kent. You've just gotten back from visiting Comanche Joe's ranch out in the Far West.
8: Yes.
6: The stories you've sent back on the case of the Howling Coyote have been very good. Very good indeed.
8: Well, thanks.
6: But that job is finished now, and I've got another.
9: Oh, can you beat that?
8: Chief, aren't you going to welcome us home?
6: From an assignment? Why should I? It's your job, isn't it?
8: Well,
6: am I supposed to throw a party every time you come back from an assignment that takes you out of the city for a while?
8: No, Chief, no. But we thought at least you'd be glad to see us.
6: I am glad to see you. Welcome home. Happy to have you back.
8: Thanks.
6: Now then, this new assignment I've got for you...
8: Wait a minute. Before I do anything for you, Chief, there's something you've got to do for me.
9: Yeah, it's about Tumbleweed Jones.
6: Huh? What? Tumbleweed Jones? Well, who the devil is he?
9: Well, he's a friend of ours. And is he an expert with the bow and arrow?
6: Bow and arrow? Tumbleweed Jones? Kent, what is all this?
8: Well, Chief, Tumbleweed Jones is one of Comanche Joe's ranch hands. He came back with us to Metropolis, and, well, you've got to help us get him out of jail.
6: Get him out of jail? And you only got back this morning? You mean to say this Tumbleweed Jones is in jail already?
9: Well, it wasn't his fault.
8: No, you see, Chief, he's not used to the city, and he doesn't realize that he can't be as free and easy here as he can be out on a ranch. He spoke very nicely to the cop. It was only because the cop pushed him.
6: The cop pushed him? Well, why should the cop push him?
8: Tumbleweed pushed the cop.
6: He pushed the cop?
9: Well, it wasn't exactly a push. Because, you see, when the cop fell off his horse, Tumbleweed...
6: Now, wait a minute. In the name of heaven, Kent, what is all this? What happened? Give me the story from beginning to end.
8: Well, it was this way, Chief. Tumbleweed was feeling kind of homesick.
6: So he hits a cop.
8: Well, no. That's what led up to it. You see, when we got out of the cab at the hotel, Tumbleweed spied a cop on horseback nearby. Well, he hadn't seen a horse in such a long time that he simply had to go up to the cop and talk to him.
6: Well?
8: Well, they talked for a few minutes, and then Tumbleweed said that he thought the cop was holding his reins too tightly. Said the horse would get a tough mouth because of holding the reins so tightly.
9: And the cop said he knew how to ride a horse and for Tumbleweed to mind his own business.
6: Good for the cop.
8: Yes. But then Tumbleweed said it was his business because he knows horses and loves them. And then he tried to show the cop how to hold the reins, and that's when the cop told him to go away and sort of pushed him.
9: And he shouldn't have done that to Tumbleweed, Mr. White. That was bad.
6: Oh, it was. And why, may I ask?
9: Because Tumbleweed pushed him back. With his fist, sort of.
6: Pushed him with his fist? Sort of. You mean your cowboy friend hit him, is that it?
9: Sort of.
6: Mm-hmm. Well, I'll see what can be done. Meanwhile, this assignment I've got for you, Kent.
8: All right, Chief. What is it?
6: There's a British explorer in town.
8: Huh?
6: Sidney Rycroft. He's here on the lecture tour and arrived only a few days ago. I've never met him, but I'm told he's been everywhere and done practically everything. You ought to make a good story.
3: I want you to go up and interview him. He's staying at the Hotel Martin.
8: Okay, I'll call him for an appointment and see him this afternoon. Say, by the way...
3: Wait a minute. Hello? Oh, yes, Lois.
9: It's Lois, Mr. Kent. Gosh.
3: I'm glad you called, Lois. You can stay over there at the Historical Society. I'm putting Kent on the job I had in mind for you. What's that? Yes, yes, he's back. Just got in this morning. All right, all right. I'll make the assignment, and I put Kent on that story.
4: Eighth floor, please.
8: Let's see. The man at the desk said room 814.
4: 814 to your left, sir.
8: Oh, thank you.
9: Gee, this is exciting, Mr. Kent. I've never met an explorer before.
8: Yeah, it is exciting, isn't it? Let's see. 810, 812, 814. Well, I'll be...
9: Holy mackerel, Mr. Kent. What is that sticking in the door?
8: It's a dagger, Jimmy. A strange-looking dagger stuck right in the center of the door.
9: What's it mean?
8: I haven't any idea. I've got a feeling we'll soon find out. First, we'll pull that dagger out of the door. Now, we'll ring the bell and wait for Mr. Rycroft to open the door.
9: That's the queerest thing I've ever seen. Dagger stuck into a hotel room door.
8: Well, maybe there's a story here somewhere, Jimmy. Keep your eyes and ears open.
9: Don't worry, I will. I want to get to be as good a reporter as you are, Mr. Kent. Oh. Yes?
8: Oh, how do you do? I'm Clark Kent of the Daily Planet. I've come to interview Mr. Rycroft, Sidney Rycroft.
5: Oh, come in, please. I'm sure I... Well, what is that you're holding in your hand?
8: Oh, it's a dagger. I just found it stuck in the door.
9: Oh. Mr. Kent, quick. She's going to faint.
8: Here, wait.
5: No, it's quite all right, really. I shan't faint. That dagger, it rather bowled me over for a moment. Well, it begins to appear as if the cult of Osiris really meant it, after all.
8: Cult of Osiris meant what?
5: Osiris, as you know, is an Egyptian god.
8: Yes, but...
5: In Egypt, I was warned to keep out of the tomb where Osiris is believed to have been buried. I was told that death would certainly strike at anyone who broke the seal of that tomb. Well, I broke it. That dagger, Mr. Kent, is a warning.
8: I should think it's your father who has to worry, not you. After all, I take it you merely accompanied him into the tomb.
5: My father?
8: Oh, yes, Sidney Rycroft.
5: Oh, I'm afraid you misunderstand, Mr. Kent. I'm Sidney Rycroft.
9: Holy mackerel, a girl.
8: Jimmy, I beg your pardon, Miss Rycroft. It never occurred to me that the name Sidney...
5: Oh, it's quite a common name for a girl in England, Mr. Kent.
8: Yes, of course it is. Well, Miss Rycroft, about that dagger...
5: Oh, I've been through much the same sort of thing before, Mr. Kent, and I flatter myself that I'm rather capable of taking care of myself very well. Look here, Mr. Kent, I should like very much to give you an interview, but I'm pressed for time at the moment.
8: But, Miss Rycroft,
5: Well, I'll tell you what. I had bought 3 tickets for the Great Gambini tonight.
9: Oh, the magician? Gee, I want to see that myself.
5: Well, I was about to say. You see, I had invited 2 friends, a man and his wife, to come with me. They called me only a few moments ago and said they couldn't make it, so... Would you and your young friend care to join me tonight? We can have a little chat after the performance.
8: Well...
9: I say yes, Mr. Kent. Gosh, the Great Gambini.
8: Youth must be served, Miss Rycroft. Where shall we meet tonight?
5: Why, I'd suggest that you meet me outside the theater at exactly 8:30.
9: Gosh, wasn't that funny, Miss Rycroft?
5: It certainly was, Jimmy.
8: The Great Gambini is not only an amazing magician, he's quite a comedian, too. Well, I guess that trick winds up the show.
5: Oh, no. No, there's still one more to come. A disappearing act, I believe.
9: Oh, sure. See? They're moving a big black box onto the stage.
5: Yes. Yes, and Gambini is holding up his hands for silence.
10: Ladies and gentlemen, I am now about to execute for you a trick which no one has ever been able to solve. You will see here on the stage a box. I will place within that box a person from the audience. I will then seal the box. And then, presto, I shall cause not only the person, but the box as well, to vanish into thin air. May I have from the audience a volunteer, please? Anyone at all, anyone? You, young lady, would you please?
9: He's pointed at you, Miss Rycroft.
5: Yes, so I see, but I'd rather not.
10: Please, young woman. If I may say so, you're very beautiful, very charming.
5: Oh.
10: You will be a wonderful addition to the performance of this trick. Please, I beg you...
8: I'm afraid, Miss Rycroft,
10: please.
8: You can't refuse a compliment
10: please,
8: like that.
5: No, I suppose not.
10: Please?
5: Oh, very well, I'll go up.
10: thank you so much. You're very kind of you to come up. Thank you. You are not afraid?
5: Oh, no, not at all.
10: Excellent, excellent. And now, ladies and gentlemen, I place this charming lady inside the black box. So, will you please step in? Thank you. So, Now, I close the lid of the box. So.
9: Gosh, he's closed Mr. Rycroft up in that box, Mr. Kent.
8: Yeah, sort of exciting, isn't it?
10: And now, presto, changeo, magnifico. I clap my hands, so.
9: Look, the box has disappeared. It isn't there anymore.
8: Just an illusion, Jimmy. All done with mirrors.
9: Oh, wait. Gambini's going to say something.
10: And that, ladies and gentlemen, concludes my performance. Good night. Good night to you all. Good night.
9: Concludes his performance? Look, Mr. Kent. The curtain's coming down and Gambini's walked off the stage. And he hasn't made Miss Rycroft appear again.
8: So I see, Jim.
9: Do you think it's part of the trick?
8: It's part of a trick, all right. Trick I don't think I'm going to like. Come on.
9: Where are we going?
8: We're going backstage to see Gambini. And I've got a feeling the quicker we get back there, the better.
1: Has something really happened to Miss Rycroft, the British explorer? Was the Egyptian dagger a warning of death? Strange adventures are in store for our friends in this new mystery. Adventures which will tax the powers even of Superman. Be sure to hear the next episode of our exciting mystery story with Superman.
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2: It's Superman!
1: And now, Superman, strange visitor from the planet Krypton, who came to Earth with physical powers far beyond those of ordinary men, and who fights a never-ending battle against crime and injustice, disguised as Clark Kent, mild-mannered reporter for a great metropolitan newspaper. Assigned to the job of interviewing Sidney Rycroft, British explorer, who had come to America on a lecture tour, Clark Kent discovered the explorer to be a woman, not a man, as he had thought. Miss Rycroft invited Kent and Jimmy to the theater that night to see the performance of a magician named Gambini. As his performance drew to a close, Gambini invited Miss Rycroft to come up on the stage and help him perform a trick of illusion. Placing her in a box, he sealed it and then caused it to disappear. Then, to the astonishment of Kent and Jimmy, Gambini said goodnight and walked off the stage without bringing back the vanished Miss Rycroft. As we join them now, Kent and Jimmy are on their way backstage to see what happened to Miss Rycroft and Gambini. Listen.
9: I should be sure other ones for getting into trouble. All we do is go up to see a Sidney Rycroft, a British explorer, to interview him for the paper. First of all, Sidney Rycroft turns out to be a woman, and then we discover that she's being pursued by some Egyptian fantastics.
8: Fanatics, Jimmy.
9: Egyptian fanatics, because she broke the seal of the tomb of Osiris. And now a magician makes her disappear and doesn't bring her back again. Gosh, I wish I was Superman or somebody like that, so I could keep up with all these things that happened to us.
8: You're doing all right. Well, here's the street. We'll go around to the stage door.
9: Okay. Gee, I don't know what you're hurrying for, Mr. Kent. Even if the great Gambini wanted to get away, he wouldn't be able to do it this quickly.
8: Well, I'm just not taking any chances, Jim. Ah, here's the stage door. Now to find out if my hunch about Miss Rycroft is right or not. Door seems to be locked. Well, we'll knock.
9: Funny. Nobody answers.
8: Well, we'll just keep knocking till someone does answer. I certainly can't understand this. Stage doors are usually open and you don't have to...
9: Wait. Door's opening. Look. There's an old man standing there.
14: Yes? What do you want?
8: I want to see the great Gambini.
14: Who'd you say?
8: The great Gambini. The magician who played here tonight.
14: Just a minute, young fella. This is some kind of a joke.
8: I don't see anything funny about it. I want to see
14: the great Gambini. Yes, I know. I don't know who's kidding you, young fella. In case you don't know it, I'm telling you now. The great Gambini hasn't played this theater in 10 years.
12: What's he saying?
14: Last time the great Gambini played here was back in 1925, thereabouts. Matter of fact, we ain't had a performance in this theater for nigh on 2 years.
8: Well, you're out of your mind. Well, we just this minute saw the wind-up of his performance inside the theater.
9: Yeah, he put a friend of ours in a box, Miss Rycroft. Made her disappear, but he didn't make her come back again.
14: Yes, of course. You'll probably find her on the moon. Good night, dear.
15: Now, wait a minute. Not so fast.
14: Stop holding that door.
15: The great Gambini is inside there, and I'm going to see him. Now, get out of my way. Come on, Jim.
9: Holy mackerel, Mr. Kent. The dust in here. This place looks as if it hasn't been used in years.
14: Well, what have I been telling you? This theater's been closed for 2 years almost.
15: It looks like it, all right. Dust on these floors is an inch thick. Cobwebs all over the place.
9: Mr. Kent, are we going crazy? We did see the great Gambini, didn't we?
15: Wait a minute. There's something queer about all this, and I'm going to find out what it is. I'm telling you, we just came from inside the theater, and I can prove it. Come on.
9: Where to?
15: Out onto the stage. There'll be plenty of signs of a performance here tonight, and there'll be no doubting that we saw the great Gambini give a performance.

0: just like all the other dressing rooms. All covered with dust and cobwebs. The man must be right, Mr. Kent. We must be wrong.
1: Yes, I guess we are wrong. Well, sorry to have troubled you. Come on, Jimmy, let's go.
2: I ain't gonna tell you in the first place you wouldn't find nothing. I've been watchman here for nigh under 2 years, and I know there ain't been a performance here in all that time.
1: Yes, yes. Well, good night.
0: What do we do now?
1: Jimmy, I want you to go back to the Daily Planet.
0: Without you?
1: Yes. I've got a little investigating to do, and I want to do it alone.
0: Oh, gee, Mr. Kent.
1: Do as I tell you, Jimmy.
0: Oh, okay. Well, when will you get back to the office?
1: I don't know. Now, scoot.
0: Okay. See you later.
1: All right. I needed to get rid of Jimmy, but I had to do it. Now, to go back into that theater...
3: as Superman.
4: Can't seem to find a clue. Not a single clue. Why I'd expect to find one way up here on the balcony, I don't know. Funny. Whole theater darkened except for the light through that skylight. Dust all over the place. Dust and cobwebs. I know I saw a performance here tonight. Gambini did make Miss Sidney Rycroft disappear into thin air. And that was a shock to begin with, discovering that Sidney Rycroft, the English explorer, was a woman and not a man. Well, I'd bet... wait. Lights. Lights have gone up on the stage. Now, that's the funniest... little old man, the one Jimmy and I were just talking to, is walking out onto the stage. I better watch this carefully. Oh, he's rapping on the stage floor with his knuckles. Something tells me panel is sliding back in the floor of the stage. I'd better get down closer where I can see better and hear what's going on.
5: All right, boys. All's clear.
6: Did you get rid of that guy?
5: Oh, sure, no trouble at all. Gambini's car is out in the back right now. Ready to bring the girl out. Everything okay?
6: Yeah, we got her gagged and tied up.
5: Good. All right, then, make it snappy.
6: All right, you guys, let's get the girl out to the car. Take it easy. Shut up, sister. Nobody can hear you anyway.
7: You're wrong about that.
6: What the devil?
5: Who said that?
6: Look up there in the box. The guy in the red coat. Look the girl down, you guys. Looks like we got a little job to take care of first.
7: You bet you have.
6: Holy jump. Did you see the leap that damn made?
5: From the box to the stage.
7: All right, you men. What's going on here?
6: Wouldn't you like to know? Ow! Hold me hand. I busted me hand.
7: Yes, and here's where I break your head.
5: Get him, you guys. Get him.
7: Come on, gentlemen. One down. Two down. Well, that's that. Now then, Miss Rycroft, we'll remove that very annoying gag from your mouth. There.
8: I don't know who you are, but I'm deeply grateful to you. We'd better get out of here.
7: Oh, no. Not before I question these men. There are a lot of questions that need answering.
8: Oh, they won't be able to tell you. They're just common hoodlums hired by Gambini. They don't know anything. Oh, please, let's get away from here.
7: Well, all right. Come on.
8: Thank you so much for what you've done, but who are you? Why are you dressed that way?
7: Never mind that. Not important. Now, perhaps I'd better see you to your hotel.
8: Oh, no. No, please. I'll be all right. I was caught off my guard tonight, and I can't explain, but I'll be all right from here on.
7: Well, I can't allow you to...
8: Oh, don't worry. I've got a gun, and I know how to use it. I'll get in the cab, and I'll be all right. Oh, wait. Would you do me another favor?
7: Why, of course.
8: There's a man named Clark Kent, a reporter on the Daily Planet. Would you telephone him, please, and tell him I'm safe and that he mustn't come to see me again?
7: Mustn't come to see you again.
8: That's right. Tell him to just forget about the interview and the story and everything.
7: Very well, I'll call him. Clark Kent, Daily Planet.
8: That's right. And thank you. Thank you again. Good night.
9: Will you excuse me, please?
10: Certainly, Mr. White.
9: Here's the wife speaking. Oh, hello, Lois. I don't know what's happened to Kent. I sent him out to interview Sidney Rycroft, the British explorer, and the next thing I know, Jimmy Olsen shows up here with a fantastic story about a woman disappearing in a theater that hadn't been used in years, and I don't know what else. What? I don't know, Lois. All I know is Kent better be able to explain all this or he gets his walking papers tonight. Yes. Goodbye. Of all the idiotic...
10: Perhaps, Mr. White, the young men will explain everything.
9: Well, I doubt it. You'll have to be pretty good. What a day. I spent most of it trying to get his blasted cowboy friend, Tumbleweed Jones, out of jail.

0: I finally succeeded, didn't I?
1: Hello, Chief. Come to see you right away. Oh, sorry, I didn't see you had someone else with you.
0: Quite all right, Kent. Come, do come in. Now, tell me, Kent, did you make out all right on the interview with Sidney Rycroft?
1: Well, that's the story. First thing I discovered was that Sidney Rycroft is a woman, not a man.
0: A woman, eh?
1: Yes. And then when
0: Kent,
1: we went...
0: I've had enough of this. If you can't attend to business, if you can't do your job as it should be done...
1: Wait a minute, Chief. Wait a minute. What are you driving at?
0: Trying to hoodwink me, are you? Well, I happen to know, Kent, that you spent the day gallivanting around town enjoying yourself.
1: What?
0: You never did go to see Sidney Rycroft for that interview, and I can prove it.
1: Oh, Kent. Well, prove it, then.
0: This gentleman sitting on my right, Mr. Kent, permit me to introduce him to you. Mr. Kent, may I present Sidney Rycroft, the British explorer. Mr. Sidney Rycroft, Kent. Mr. Sidney Rycroft.
2: Well, Superman seems to be getting into another baffling mystery. What is the solution to the strange incident in the theater? Why did the beautiful English girl claim to be Sidney Rycroft? Be sure to hear the next episode of this thrilling and baffling mystery story with Superman.
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5: It's a plane!
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5: It's a plane!
4: It's a plane! It's Superman!
2: And now, Superman, champion of the weak and the oppressed, who came to Earth from the planet Krypton with physical powers far beyond those of mortal men, and who fights a never-ending battle against crime and injustice, disguised as Clark Kent, mild-mannered reporter for a large metropolitan newspaper. Superman, in the guise of Clark Kent and Jimmy Olsen, have become deeply involved in another baffling mystery. Assigned by Editor White to interview Sidney Rycroft, British explorer, Kent discovered the explorer was a woman, not a man. Miss Rycroft confided to Kent and Jimmy the fact that her life was in danger because she had dared to break the seal of the tomb of Osiris in Egypt. Our friends accompanied Miss Rycroft to the theater that night, where, in a weird adventure, Superman foiled an attempt on the girl's life. Having seen Miss Rycroft safely to her hotel, Kent returned to Editor White's office at the Daily Planet, where a fresh surprise awaited him. Listen.
0: So, Sidney Rycroft is a woman, eh, Kent?
1: That's right, Chief. But look here, suppose we discuss this later, huh? I see you've got a visitor. I didn't mean to interrupt.
7: Well, all right, old man, quite all right.
0: I'm inclined to think, Kent, that my visitor would be very much interested in your decidedly weird story.
1: Why should he be interested in it, Chief?
0: Because he happens to be Sidney Rycroft.
1: Huh? You mind if I sit down, Chief? I'm beginning to feel a little dizzy.
0: What's gotten into you, Kent?
1: Oh.
0: I send you and Jimmy Olsen out to interview Sidney Rycroft, the British explorer. You're gone all afternoon and all night. Jimmy comes back and tells me some weird story about a theater disappearing or some such thing, and then you bounce in. Tell me you've been with Rycroft all day, then that Rycroft is a woman. When all the time, Rycroft is sitting right here in my office.
7: Look here. I'd rather you couldn't argue over me. What?
1: I don't understand this at all. Chief, I give you my word, I went to the hotel you named and asked for Sidney Rycroft. When Jimmy and I got to Rycroft's apartment, a girl opened the door. She told me that she was Sidney Rycroft.
0: Yes, yes, Kent. Go on.
1: Well, she said she had two extra tickets for the Great Gambini tonight, and would Jimmy and I care to go with her? Well, we went. Gambini called for a volunteer from the audience to help him in a disappearing act, and Miss Rycroft went up onto the stage.
0: So, you went to see the Great Gambini, did you, Kent?
1: That's right, Chief.
0: You're lying, Kent.
1: What?
0: You know as well as I do that Gambini died 10 years ago.
1: Well, we saw someone who called himself the Great Gambini.
0: Go on with your story, Kent. I just want to see how far your feverish imagination can go.
1: Oh, Chief, believe me, I'm telling you the truth. Gambini put Miss Rycroft into a box and caused the box to disappear. And then he walked off the stage and the curtain came down.
7: And Miss Rycroft did not reappear, eh?
1: That's right.
7: Hmm.
1: Jimmy and I were worried, so we went backstage to see what had happened. Well, that's when we got the shock of our lives. We found an old man back there, a watchman, who said the theater had been closed for years. And to bear him out, there was dust and cobwebs all over the place.
7: Oh, mystifying, what?
0: Go on, Kent, go on. Your imagination is amazing.
1: Honestly, Chief, this is all on the level.
0: What do you mean on the level? Kent, you've either invented this thing or you've dreamed it.
1: Well, what about Jimmy? We both couldn't have dreamed the same thing.
0: Jimmy will believe anything you tell him. But go on with this fairy tale of yours. What happened after you discovered the theater hadn't been used in years?
1: Why, nothing. We left the place.
0: Well, why did Jimmy come back here alone?
1: Well, I wanted to be by myself for a while. I wanted to think the thing out.
0: Think it out, eh? And you better go home and sleep it off, Kent.
1: But, Mr. White, I...
7: No, look here. I feel frightfully guilty about this whole thing. I don't know quite what it's all about, but I do feel that I'm somewhat to blame.
0: On the contrary, Mr. Rycroft, we've imposed upon you. But I'll make it up to you. Instead of one article about you and your globe-trotting adventures, we'll run a series. Yeah. Only this time, I'll get someone I can trust to do it. Hiya. Is Kent in here?
1: Tumbleweed. Tumbleweed Jones. I'd almost forgotten all about you. So the chief got you out of jail, did he?
5: He sure did, and I'm mighty grateful to him.
0: Then you can show your gratitude by staying out of my office. This cowboy friend of yours, Kent, has given me more trouble than six other people put together.
5: Mr. White, you're a mighty fine hombre, but at that temper, you only need sweetening. Here's some fudge.
0: I don't want any of your blasted fudge.
8: Oh, Kent, I wish you were still out west somewhere. I wish you had never arrived back here this morning. I wish you'd get out of here and take this jumping weed or whatever his name is with you.
1: But, Chief...
8: Go on, get out, get out.
1: Okay, let's go, Tumbleweed.
5: Right with you, son. Say, what's Mr. White raising all that dust about, Kent?
1: I can't explain now, Tumbleweed. One thing I do know.
5: What's that, Kent?
1: Listen, tonight Jimmy and I saw a performance given by the great Gambini. Now I'm given to understand that Gambini died 10 years ago.
5: Well?
1: Well, that man inside there with Editor White claims to be Sidney Rycroft, the explorer. Now, his name may be Rycroft, all right. But when I saw him on the stage tonight, he called himself the great Gambini.
5: You mean to tell me that fella in there is two people? Why, what kind of sense can you make out of that?
1: I can't make any kind of sense out of it yet, Tumbleweed. But I will before I'm through. Look, you care to come with me? I'll tell you the whole story on the way.
5: Where are you bound for?
1: I'm going to jump in a cab and go back to the hotel where I just left Miss Sidney Rycroft. I'm going to get to the bottom of this mess right now.
5: Well, Kent, that sure is the most low-code story I ever did hear.
1: First thing I've got to determine for sure, Tumbleweed, is which of these two people, the man or the woman, is really Sidney Rycroft.
5: Yeah, and supposing you find out, then where are you?
1: Well, that remains to be seen. A lot of questions that need answering. That business tonight of the girl disappearing, and the theater having the appearance of not having been used in years. Well, that was all an elaborate trick, I'm sure. I'll find out how it was accomplished in time. But why should anyone go to all that trouble?
5: You got me.
1: Another thing, Tumbleweed. You can't make me believe that these Egyptian fanatics, or whatever you call them, would follow that girl all the way around the world merely because she'd broken the seal of the tomb of Osiris. Now, I'm convinced there's something more to it than that.
5: Well, you figure it out, Kent. I can't.
1: I'll know a lot more than I know now once I've talked with the girl who calls herself Sidney Rycroft. Oh, here we are. Here's the hotel where she's staying. All right, there you are, driver.
7: Thanks, bud.
1: Come on, Tumbleweed.
5: Right with you, Kent.
9: Help you?
1: I've come to see Miss Sidney Rycroft. Will you announce me, please? The name is Kent, Clark Kent.
9: Certainly, sir. I'll ring up her room. Miss Sidney Rycroft, please.
5: What beats me, Kent, is how you rescued the girl from them hombres after you found her backstage. I didn't know you was a fighting man.
1: Oh, that was nothing. Most of them ran off. Scared to death they were getting into trouble, I guess. Afraid it wasn't much of a fight.
9: Miss Rycroft doesn't answer, sir.
1: Oh, keep trying, please.
9: Ring Miss Rycroft again, operator.
5: Say, you don't reckon something's happened to that gal again, do you?
1: I don't know, Tumbleweed. Funny she doesn't answer.
9: Hello? Miss Rycroft?
1: Oh.
9: This is the desk.
5: He got it all right.
9: Mr. Clark Kent to see you. Shall I have him come up? Very well, Miss Rycroft. Miss Rycroft says she'll come down if you don't mind waiting, gentlemen.
1: Oh, thank you. Thank you very much. That's funny, Tumbleweed. Why should she object to our coming up? She didn't this afternoon.
5: Don't ask me, Kent. I never did understand women. But now don't you go to breaking a stirrup. It's you and me just sit down here in the lobby and wait to let the female get you.
1: Tumbleweed, I'm worried. We've waited in this lobby for over 30 minutes and still no sign of Miss Rycroft.
5: Better ask that fella at the desk to call up again.
1: No. No, what we'd better do is go right on up to her room. Come on.
5: But Kent, she said to wait down here till she came down.
1: Well, maybe she did, but I'm not waiting. Come on, we're taking the elevator up to the 8th floor.
8: Hey, Fluffy.
1: Come on, Tumbleweed. She's room 814.
5: Right with you, kid.
1: Oh, here we are. I'll ring.
5: Sounds as quiet as a grave inside there.
1: Yeah, sounds too quiet.
5: See, look, kid. Huh? It's your door ain't even shut tight.
1: I can't. But George, you're right. That's funny. I think we'd better have a look inside.
10: Supper and coyotes, Kent. Look at this place.
1: Yeah, we're too late. Everything turned upside down. Furniture scattered all over the place. There must have been a struggle, Tumbleweed.
10: Well, I'll say, it appears to me as how they made off with the girl.
1: Tumbleweed.
10: I hear.
1: Remember while we were waiting downstairs, that heavily veiled woman got off the elevator?
10: That old woman, you mean, supported by the two men?
1: Old woman, nothing. Unless I miss my guess, that veiled woman was Miss Sidney Rycroft.
10: Well, brother, what are we waiting for?
1: We're not. Come on. The quicker we get downstairs, the better.
11: Yes, sir. I'm the doorman of this hotel.
1: How long have you been on duty?
11: For 5 hours. Why?
1: A woman, heavily veiled and supported by two men, went out the door about half an hour ago. Did you notice them?
11: Why, yeah, I did. I called a cab for them.
1: Where were they going, do you know?
11: Why, yeah, I heard one of the men give the driver an address on Water Street. But look here, you, what are you...
1: What was the address?
11: What's it to you? Anyhow, I don't remember.
1: Would this help you to remember?
11: $10. Well, let me see now.
1: Come on, what was the address?
11: Yes, sir. I remember now. It was 417 Water Street.
1: 417 Water Street. Tumbleweed.
10: Yeah, Ken?
1: I want you to do something for me. Go back to the office and send a cable to the Explorers Club in London. Just say, is Sidney Rycroft a man or a woman? And sign my name.
10: But, Ken, I...
1: Do as I tell you. I'll see you later. Around the corner now, out of sight. Now, let's see. The address the doorman gave me was 417 Water Street. Well, it looks as if I'll have to pay a visit to that address. And I think this is a job for Superman.
2: What is the answer to this strange puzzle? What will Superman find when he arrives at 417 Water Street? Will he manage to save the girl from whatever danger threatens? And what is the solution to this baffling mystery? Be sure to hear the next thrilling episode of our story with Superman.
3: And remember, tune in the next thrilling installment of the transcription feature, Superman.
4: Up in the sky, look!
12: It's a plane!
4: It's a plane! It's Superman!
3: Superman is a copyrighted feature appearing in Action Comics magazine. Presenting the transcription feature, Superman!
4: Up in the sky! Look!
12: It's a plane!
4: It's a plane! It's Superman!
2: And now, Superman, champion of the weak and the oppressed, who came to Earth from the planet Krypton with physical powers far beyond those of mortal men, and who fights a never-ending battle against crime and injustice, disguised as Clark Kent, mild-mannered reporter for a large metropolitan newspaper. Superman, as Clark Kent and Jimmy Olsen, are now in the midst of another strange mystery. Going to a certain hotel to interview Sidney Rycroft, British explorer, Kent discovered the explorer was a woman, not a man. Miss Rycroft told Kent that she is being pursued by a group of fanatics, because she had broken the seal of the tomb of Osiris in Egypt. Going back to his office, Kent found Editor White with a man who claimed to be the real Sidney Rycroft. Returning to the hotel with Tumbleweed Jones to check the girl's story, Kent discovered to his dismay that the girl was no longer there, and he realized at once that she had fallen into the hands of the men who sought her life. And now we join Superman as he flies across the darkened city, searching for the missing girl. Listen.
13: This is the weirdest thing I've ever gotten mixed up in. I certainly can't understand what happened at that theater. Ah, now there's Water Street below me. 417 ought to be just about down there. Just about where that light is shining up through a skylight. I'll drop down and have a look through that skylight. I'll land on the roof, but I better do it lightly. Now to look down through that skylight and see. Oh, luck. There's Miss Rycroft sitting at a table. She's tied up. strange-looking man sitting across from her. Sort of oriental in appearance. He must be one of the Egyptians who's been pursuing her. My super hearing will help me in this case. All I have to do is lay my ear close to this skylight to hear every word that's being...
12: Believe me when I say that we intend you no harm. So, you mean me no harm, eh? These devils of yours climb through my hotel room window, dash me over the head, and bring me here. But you mean me no harm. One of us is slightly off his base, my friend.
14: You do not understand, Miss Rycroft. It is merely that my friends and I wish to regain what rightfully belongs to us.
12: Now you look here. All I did was to break the seal of the tomb of Osiris in the face of some rather silly and fanatical opposition.
14: But you misunderstand. That you broke the seal of the tomb is a small matter. Indeed, a very small matter. That you entered the tomb. That the feet of an infidel trod the sacred floor of the tomb. That, too, is a small matter compared to this other.
12: What other? What are you talking about?
14: We play the game. You pretend you do not know.
12: I give you my word I don't know. I thought you and your oriental devils were after me because I'd broken the seal of a tomb. I rather fancied when you caught me, you'd kill me. But there seems to be a bit more to it.
14: A great deal more, Miss Rycroft.
12: Very well, then, out with it. What is it? What do you want?
14: We want the sacred black pearl of Osiris.
12: What?
14: The English woman. She who displayed nerve and courage. Now she grows pale. She trembles a little.
12: You mean to say you believe I have the black pearl of Osiris?
14: Of a certainty.
12: Oh, but I haven't, believe me.
14: Well, she dissembles so charmingly. But did I not know the facts of the matter, I should be inclined to believe her. But I do know the facts, Miss Rycroft. And I do know that you have in your possession the sacred black pearl of Osiris.
12: No, that's not right. You've got it all wrong.
14: You have it.
12: Now listen to me. You think just because I broke the seal of the tomb and dared to go into it, you think I took the pearl away with me?
14: We know you did.
12: But I haven't got it, I tell you.
14: The expedition into the tomb of Osiris was led by two people, yourself and Sir Charteris Andrews. Sir Charteris does not have the pearl. Of that we are sure. Therefore, you must have it. Of that, too, we are sure.
12: Well, that explains everything.
14: Explains what?
12: That business at the theater, where the great Gambini caused me to disappear. Where I didn't remember anything until I found myself sound and gagged.
14: I know nothing of that.
12: What?
14: Why should we go to such trouble when we could so easily carry you off as we did tonight?
12: Oh, I'm sure I don't know, but look here. You've got to believe me. Oh, by heavens, man, I'm no vandal. I know what the sacred black pearl means to those who worship Osiris. Why, to steal the pearl would be sacrilege.
14: Exactly. That is why, Miss Rycroft, my friends and I have come all the way across the world to reclaim it.
12: But I tell you, I didn't steal it.
14: I did not say you stole it. I merely say you have it.
12: Well, certainly if I had it, I'd know about it, wouldn't I?
14: You do know about it. Oh, come. Come, Miss Rycroft. We waste time. The black pearl of the Osiris. Where is it?
12: I don't know.
14: Oh, I have a tender heart, Miss Rycroft. Do not cause me the pain of forcing you to tell me where the pearl is.
12: Isn't there anything that'll convince you?
14: Nothing.
12: Well, then I guess I'm in for it. But it's only sporting to warn you, gentlemen, your efforts to make me talk will meet with failure because I simply can't tell you what you want to know.
14: We shall see about that. And Batik?
15: Yes?
14: You know what to do. You are sure, Miss Rycroft? You do not wish to talk?
12: Dear fellow, my lad, if I could talk, I would, but I can't. So, carry on.
14: Very well. Batik, it will be necessary to release her first. Untie the cords.
15: Yes, at once.
12: Well, that's a decided relief. My hands have rather gone off to sleep. Oh, removing the cords from my feet as well, eh? Sporting of you, to say the least.
14: Keep your hands away from the pocket of your coat, Miss Rycroft.
12: Why should I? Especially when I have a neat little automatic concealed in this inside pocket you never bothered to search.
14: Tommy, Sheriff God. Oh, I see.
12: Charming little toy, isn't it, gentlemen? It was given to me by Sir Charteris Andrews himself just before I left Cairo. And now it looks as if it's going to come in rather...
14: Oh, let's go, Blaster. Quick, all of you.
12: Oh, devil take you all.
14: Finally done, Remise. You came up behind our little spitfire and grabbed her wrist just in time. And now then, Miss Rycroft, we have the gun. And there is nothing else you can do. You are powerless.
16: Well. Look at this.
14: Who are you? How did you get in here?
16: Tumbleweed. My name, Tumbleweed Jones. Have some fun. Maybe you fellas ain't got a sweet tooth.
12: Oh, Tumbleweed, my lad, I haven't the grubbiest notion who you are, but you've certainly come in the nick of time. But how'd you get here?
16: A friend of mine, Clark Kent and myself, found out you'd been sort of hog-tied and brought here.
12: Oh.
16: Kent came on here to help you after sending me on an errand. Frank, to admit, ma'am, I didn't do the errand. I didn't want to miss out on the fun, so I come right along, and looks like I got here for him.
14: Whoever you are, do not move. I have in my hand the gun that was this moment taken from Miss Rycroft. One move, and I shoot.
16: One move, huh? Well, maybe if I make it...
14: Will you quit?
16: I didn't make it quick enough.
14: Oh, yes, I forgot to mention I am a good shot. I'm so sorry. I think, Effendi, you shall be safe on the floor for a little while.
16: Effendi, I kind of got a feeling you're right.
14: And now, Miss Rycroft, we proceed to make you tell us where is the sacred black pearl of Osiris. Batik, I think...
13: Sorry to crash in this way, gentlemen, but I thought it was about time I took a hand.
16: Suffering coyotes, it's you again.
14: Who are you? Where did you come from?
13: Who I am doesn't matter. As you can see, I came through the skylight. I think, gentlemen, that you've been in control of this situation long enough. I'm taking over.
14: Oh, you are.
8: Rush him!
14: Stand back!
13: Well, come on, don't hang back. Oh, you've all had enough, eh? Good. Now then, we'll just herd you all into this next room and lock you in. I'll be back to question you later.
14: Yeah, we'll regret it, Huffendi.
13: We'll talk about that later. In you go, all of you. There. I think that'll hold them for a while. I gotta get this tumbleweed lad to a hospital at once. Miss Rycroft?
12: Well, I still don't know who you are, but once again, I'm deeply in your debt.
13: Never mind that. I want you to get back to your hotel and lock yourself in until I send you word everything is all right. I don't think those gentlemen locked in the next room will bother you for a while. Will you do as I say?
12: Oh, yes, of course.
13: Very well, then we leave at once. Tumbleweed, can you walk?
16: I've got a bullet in my leg, but I reckon I ain't dead yet.
13: Good. Let's go.
12: You know?
13: Yes?
12: Oh, nothing, Andy. Well, really, you take the trumpet. Quiet.
5: Hello? I want to talk to Clark Kent. Oh, who's this? Jimmy? Well, Jimmy, this is Tumbleweed. I'm calling from a hospital. Now, don't go flying off the handle, little laughing squirrel. It ain't nothing but a leg wound. What's that? No. Don't worry about it. I'll tell you about it when I see you. Now, don't feel bad at all. Had a lot worse in my time. Well, Jimmy, I just called to tell Kent what happened to me. You tell him for me, will you? All right. Goodbye. Well, now that I've notified Kent, I guess I can turn over and get a little sleep. Funny thing about that guy crashing in through the skylight. Can't understand that. But he sure come in the nick of... Oh, that you, nurse? Nurse? Hey, it's dark in here and I can't see. Who's there? Why aren't you answering me? Who is it? Who's in here?
17: Yes, who is in Tumbleweed's room at the hospital? Who is the strange visitor who enters in the dark and doesn't answer when spoken to? Is Tumbleweed being involved in this baffling mystery? And will Superman get close to its solution? Be sure to hear the next episode of this weird and absorbing mystery story with Superman.
3: And remember, tune in the next thrilling installment of the transcription feature, Superman.
18: Up in the sky! Look! It's a plane! It's a plane! It's Superman!
3: Superman is a copyrighted feature appearing in Action Comics magazine.
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4: Look!
12: It's a plane!
4: It's a plane! It's Superman!
17: And now, Superman, strange visitor from the planet Krypton, who came to Earth with physical powers far beyond those of mortal men, and who fights a never-ending battle against crime and injustice, disguised as Clark Kent, mild-mannered reporter for a great metropolitan newspaper. The mystery surrounding the identity of Sidney Rycroft, British explorer, grows more baffling with each passing minute. Two people, a man and a woman, claim to be the real Sidney Rycroft. Of the two, Clark Kent is inclined to believe the story of the woman. In our last episode, we heard how Kent, as Superman, went to the rescue of Miss Rycroft, who had been captured by an Egyptian named Humi. The Egyptian, with his men, is searching for the sacred black pearl of Osiris, which he believes the woman has in her possession. Tumbleweed Jones, disobeying Kent's orders, also came to Miss Rycroft's rescue and was wounded in the struggle that followed. It was then that Superman stepped in and saved both Tumbleweed and Miss Rycroft. As our last episode ended, Tumbleweed, at the hospital, had just called Clark Kent and talked with Jimmy Olsen. As he hung up the phone after telling Jimmy where he was and what had happened to him, the door of the darkened hospital room opened and... But wait, listen.
16: Yeah? Who is it? That you, nurse? Who's there?
19: Don't cry out, Mr. Jones.
16: Huh?
19: Remain perfectly quiet and no harm will come to you.
16: Well, who are you? What?
19: That's a gun you feel pressing against your chest, Mr. Jones. One move and you're a dead man. Might be well to warn you that there's a silencer on this gun.
16: What do you want, stranger?
19: There's no time to talk. The doctors will be here shortly to examine you further. You're leaving here with me by way of the fire escape outside your window.
16: Now, who are you?
19: I said
16: stranger.
19: There's no time to talk. Get out of that bed and let's go.
16: But I can't walk. I'm shot in the leg.
19: I saw you walk into this place. The wound in your leg isn't too bad. You can walk out again.
16: All right. You win. I'll come with you. What you'd be wanting with a wounded man's more than I can tell.
19: Now you're being sensible. Now then, out through that window.
16: Hey, now, wait a minute. All I got on is these here hospital pajamas. Ain't you going to give me time to dress?
19: Yeah, can't be done.
16: Suffering coyotes. It's cold outside there. Hey, look at that. It's starting to snow.
19: Will you stop talking and get through that window? You're deliberately stalling for time. Now then, out you go.
16: Well, all I can say is this shore is beyond me. Here I am, a wounded man what ain't done nobody no harm, and here's a hombre making me go out into the snow and cold with nothing on but the air.
17: Tumbleweed Jones, suffering from a leg wound, is forced through the window of his hospital room and down the fire escape. Meanwhile, Superman, having told Miss Rycroft to return to her hotel, lock herself in and await word from him, now assumes his disguise of Clark Kent and goes to the hotel to talk with her. He approaches the clerk at the desk.
1: Listen. Excuse me.
20: Eh?
1: Sorry. I'm afraid I dozed off for a short while. Well, what can I do for you, sir?
20: Send up word to Miss Sidney Rycroft that Clark Kent is here to see her.
1: But it's only 5:30 in the morning, sir. I kind of hesitate.
20: I know. Don't worry about the hour. Please call her room and tell her I'm here.
1: Yes, sir. Miss Sidney Rycroft, you said?
20: That's right.
1: That's funny. I don't find a Miss Rycroft listed in the register.
20: Huh? Well, she must be listed. I've come to see her here several times.
1: Miss Rycroft. Sidney Rycroft. Well, I'm sorry, sir. According to the record here, we've never had a person of that name registered.
20: Why, that's ridiculous. I tell you, I've been to see you here a number of times in the past 24 hours.
1: Perhaps another hotel.
20: No, it was this hotel, no other. Now, please check that register again.
1: Well, here, sir, you can see for yourself. There's no person listed as Miss Sidney Rifle.
20: Hmm. Well, that is funny. No, but that's impossible. I saw her here only... Wait a minute. I know she's been staying here, and I'm going to prove it. Her room number was 814.
1: Room 814?
20: That's right.
1: I'm sure you've made a mistake now, sir.
20: Why, what do you mean?
1: Well, no one has ever stayed in room 814.
20: What?
1: That's always been used as a room for storing cleaning equipment, vacuum cleaners, brooms, and so on. Anything that the maids might use in cleaning up. Now, wait, where are you going, sir?
20: I'm going up to have a look at that room.
1: Now, just a minute, sir. This has gone far enough.
20: Yes, and it's not going any further. I'm going to get to the bottom of this mystery right now. Come on. I'm going up to have a look at that room, and you're coming with me.
1: Is this the room, sir?
20: Yes, this is the room, all right. Something funny here.
1: What is it, sir?
20: Well, when I first came to visit Miss Rycroft, I found a dagger stuck in the door.
1: A dagger? Well, really, sir?
20: Oh, it's true, all right. But I don't see any mark of the dagger in this door now. Well, open it up. We'll have a look inside.
1: Very well, sir. I'll snap on the light. Well, sir?
20: I can't believe it. This isn't the room at all, and yet...
14: As you can see, sir, this room is used, as I said, to store cleaning utensils. I give you my word, it's been used for that purpose ever since I can remember.
20: I see. Well, thank you. I guess I was mistaken.
14: I'm sorry, sir. But you were...
0: Calling Dr. Mortimer Post. Calling Dr. Mortimer Post. Dr. Post.
20: Oh, nurse.
12: Yes, sir.
20: I've come to see a patient who was brought up to this floor about an hour and a half ago. A man named Tumbleweed Jones.
12: Oh, yes, sir. He's on this floor, but I'm afraid you can't see him for some time, sir.
20: Why not?
12: Well, Dr. Reed had just gone into his room to examine him. They took x-rays of his leg to discover how deep the bullet had gone, you know. I believe Dr. Reed planned to make the extraction in a little while.
20: Oh, I see. Well, I guess I can wait.
21: Nurse,
12: but Dr. Reed, what is it?
21: The patient in 802, Tumbleweed Jones. He's not there.
12: Not there? But he must be there, doctor.
21: Well, I'm not blind. I tell you he's not there. Now, did you see him leave that room?
12: No, sir, I did not.
21: Well, he can't have gone far. His clothes are still there. A man would be a fool to leave the hospital clad only in pajamas.
20: Are you sure he left by himself?
21: Eh? What? Who are you?
20: Well, my name's Clark Kent, doctor. I'm a friend of Mr. Jones.
21: Oh?
20: Doctor, I'm not too sure that he left here alone. I wonder if I might see the room.
21: Well, of course you can, but what good that's going to do,
20: come
21: I don't...
20: on, then.
21: You're absolutely sure, nurse, that you did not see Mr. Jones leave that room?
12: He didn't leave while I was at the desk, doctor. But I'm away from the desk now and then.
21: Here we are.
20: Bed empty, all right. Not a sign of Tumbleweed.
21: Quite obviously, Mr. Kent.
20: Chances are he went through the window. We'll have a look. Snow's coming down a lot heavier.
21: I certainly don't see what the snow's got to do with it.
20: Well, a good deal at the moment. If you'll have a look at that fire escape, Doctor, you'll see the impression of two pairs of footprints in the snow. They haven't quite been obliterated.
21: You're right. Well, it appears then that Tumbleweed Jones was forced to leave the hospital in company with another man. I don't follow this, Mr. Kent. Why on earth should anybody...
20: What are you going to ask, Doctor? I'm afraid I can't answer it.
21: Disappeared. Vanished without leaving a clue as to where he'd been taken.
20: I wonder.
21: What's that?
20: I've got a feeling a clue was left, Doctor. And if you'll excuse me, I believe I'll start following it right now.
21: A clue, Mr. Kent? Or what possible clue could there be?
20: I can't be sure myself, Doctor. I'd rather not say until I am sure. If you don't mind, I'll get along outside.
21: All right, I'll see you to the elevator. Really, you know, this is the strangest thing that's ever happened in this hospital. Don't you think I'd better call the police?
20: Yes, I think that'd be a good idea.
21: I'll do it, then. Well, here's the self-service elevator. And whatever that clue is you're looking for, sir, I hope you find it.
20: I hope so. Good night.
21: Good night. Oh, nurse.
12: Yes, doctor?
21: Get me police headquarters on the phone at once, will you please?
20: The only sign of life out here is that milk wagon. Must be nearly dawn. I better make my way around to the alley where the fire escape outside Tumbleweed's window leads to. I can only find the clue. Snowing quite heavily. Practically no traffic at all this time of the morning. My only hope is that Tumbleweed was taken away in an automobile. If he was, I may be able to follow the tracks in the snow. Ah, here we are. There's the fire escape leading from Tumbleweed's room. Yes, there are the tracks of a car. Not very clear, though. Following those tracks will take supervision. Yes, this certainly is a job for Superman.
13: Here come the cops. Well, whatever I do must be done fast, so... Up! Up! And away!

0: don't like it. I don't like it at all.
1: You've made that fact quite plain now, Mr. Jones. Would you be quiet, please?
0: Quiet? Suffering coyotes. You drug me out of a hospital with nothing on but a pair of pajamas. Cold and snowing. And a bullet hole in my leg to boot. And then you got the confounded nerve to ask me to be quiet. Brother, you're saddling the wrong ground.
1: Now, look here, Mr. Jones. I'm trying to be as sporting about this as possible. I could as easily shoot you here and now.
0: Yeah, yeah, that's another thing I don't like. You driving at 60 miles an hour and using only one hand. Why, these roads are so slippery.
1: It's necessary for me to keep you covered with this little automatic. Hence, I must drive with only one hand. Now, will you please be quiet?
0: I'll shut up after you tell me what's going on here and not afore that. Now, what's the idea? What are you after me for? I ain't done nothing.
1: True, you have done nothing. You're the unfortunate victim of circumstances.
0: What you driving at? What you going to do with me?
1: I can't tell you that. First, you wouldn't believe me. Second, it's none of your business.
0: Ain't none of my business. Why, you horn-swoggled coyote, how come you...
2: Quiet!
0: I'm danged if I'll be quiet.
1: Quiet or I'll kill you here and now.
0: Kill me now? And you are thinking of killing me.
1: I didn't say that.
0: You didn't have to. Say, this is a bridge we're going over now, ain't it?
1: Yes. That's the South River below us.
0: South River?
1: Mm-hmm.
0: I hear tell how the current in that river down there is pretty strong.
1: Mm, interesting.
0: Yeah, it is, kind of. Because I just got me an idea.
1: Exciting.
0: And my idea is this. If I'm going to die later, I might as well die now and take you with me.
1: Let go of that gun. Blast you, take your hand off the wheel. Look out, we're skidding.
0: Yeah, we're going to crash.
1: You fool!
0: Right off in this crash.
3: 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Will Superman, following the tracks of the car in the snow, arrive on the scene in time to save Tumbleweed? And what is the solution to this baffling mystery? Be sure to hear the next episode of our thrilling and baffling story with Superman.
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0: Tonight, the discovery of Morneal Mathaway by William Tent.

0: Everyone is astonished at the change in Morneo Mathaway since he was discovered. Everyone, that is, but me. They remember him as an unbathed and untalented Greenwich Village painter who began almost every second sentence with I and ended every third one with me. You see, I understand the change in him because I was there the day he was discovered. We were talking about his discovery that day. I was sitting carefully balanced on the one wooden chair in his cold little Bleecker Street studio because I was too sophisticated to sit in the easy chair.
1: Come on, Dave, take a comfortable seat.
0: Oh, no, Morneo, oh, no. I know about that chair.
1: Now, what do you mean? It's the only comfortable chair in the room.
0: Yeah, I know, I know. Look at it. Broken down springs, very high in the front and low in the back.
1: Sure, it conforms with the position of the spine.
0: Yeah, sure, sure. And when you sit in it, things begin sliding out of your pockets. Loose change, keys, wallets, anything. What do you do, Morneo? Pay the rent on your studio with that easy chair?
1: Well, as a matter of fact, it is rather profitable.
0: Mm. And that's why I'll sit on the wooden chair, if you don't mind.
1: Oh, now, don't be bourgeois.
0: Well, I notice you always sit on the bed.
1: That's because I'm a good host.
0: I see. Well, how's the painting going?
1: Oh, great, great, fabulous.
0: You sell any paintings?
1: No. You know, Dave, I can't wait for the day when some dealer, some critic with an ounce of brain sees my work. I can't miss, Dave. I know I can't miss. I'm just too good. Sometimes I get frightened at how good I am. Why, it's almost too much talent for one man.
0: Well, there's always...
1: Not that it's too much talent for me. I'm big enough to carry it, fortunately. I'm large enough of soul.
0: Oh, good. I'm glad to hear it. Now, if you don't mind...
1: You know what I was thinking about this morning?
0: No, but to tell you the truth,
1: I was thinking about Picasso, Dave. Picasso and Rouen. I'd just gone for a walk through the pushcart area to have my breakfast.
0: You know, the old hand's quicker than the eye. Yes, I know. I've seen you do it. You're the only man I know who can ask directions to Houston Street and fill his pockets full of bananas at the same time.
1: Oh, well, society owes the artist something.
0: Mm-hmm.
1: Anyway, I started to think about the art of modern painting. I think about that a lot, Dave. It troubles me.
0: You do, huh? Well, I...
1: I was thinking, who is really doing important work in painting today? Who is really an unquestionable great? I could think of only three names. Picasso, Rouault, and me.
0: Well, naturally.
1: Just three names, no more. Oh, it made me feel very lonely, Dave.
0: Yeah, well, I can see that. But
1: and then I asked myself, why is this so? Has absolute genius always been so rare? Why has my impending discovery been delayed so long? Oh, I've thought about it for a long time, Dave. I've thought about it humbly, carefully, because it's an important question, and this is the answer I came up with.
0: Don't bother waiting for the answer that Morneo came up with. It turned out to be a theory of aesthetics I'd heard at least a dozen times before from a dozen other painters in the village. Morneo was a bad painter, there was no question about it. I say that not only from my opinion. I've roomed with two modern painters and I've been married for a year to another, but... Well, for example, a friend of mine, a fine critic of modern art, took a look at one of Morneo's paintings which he hung over my fireplace in spite of my protests and just kind of stared slack-jawed.
2: What does he call that technique?
0: Well, he says it's smudge on smudge.
2: Well, I can believe it. Smudge on smudge, white on white. Non-objectivism, neo-abstractionism, call it what you like. There's nothing there, nothing. Well, it doesn't even have the interest of those paintings that chimpanzee did a couple of years ago. He's just another of those loud-mouthed, frowsy, frustrated dilettantes that infest the village. Why do you waste your time with him?
0: Well, for one thing, he lives right around the corner, and he's kind of colorful in his own sick way. And he does have one great talent.
2: It's not in painting.
0: No, no. Now, you see, I just get by as far as living expenses are concerned. Things like good paper to write on, good books for my library, I can't touch them. And sometimes the yearning gets too great. You know, a newly published collection by Wallace Stevens. Well, if I find one I want, I just go over to Morneo's and tell him about it.
2: He doesn't lend you money.
0: Oh, no, no, no. Now, you see, we go out to the bookstore and we come in separately. And then I start a conversation with the proprietor about some very expensive out-of-print item I'm thinking of ordering, and Morneo just says, don't mind me, I'm browsing. Well, that's the high side. I'm browsing.
2: Well, what happens?
0: Well, while I'm keeping the proprietor talking, Morneo snaffles the Stevens.
2: Isn't that just a little bit,
0: Oh, well, I intend to pay for them, of course, just as soon as I'm a little ahead.
2: Well, why does he do this for you?
0: Oh, well, I pay off. I go through the same routine at an art supply store so Morneo can get canvas and paint and brushes. Of course, I really have to pay for Morneo's browsing. I have to suffer through listening to him, and then my conscience bothers me.
2: Oh, it does.
0: Yes, you see, I intend to pay for my things, but I know he doesn't. And that's why my conscience bothers me. Well, here he was the day he was discovered, sitting in his room, and Mornell was running on about his own genius.
1: No, I can't be as unique as I feel. Other people must be born with the potential of such great talent, but it's destroyed in them before they can reach artistic maturity. Why? How? Well, let's examine the role that society plays in all of this.
0: What's that? You got a hi-fi set?
1: Nonsense. That's a crass materialistic concept that I should...
0: Something is happening. Hey, when did you put the purple lights in?
1: Purple? Oh, what's that?
0: Look, it's shimmering. It's coming right through the wall. It looks like a box.
1: We can't both be having an artistic vision. You're not the type.
0: No, I'm not, and I'm not drunk either. Look out, something's going to happen.
3: Mornell Mathaway?
1: Who are you? Where'd you come from?
3: You are Mornell Mathaway?
1: Yes.
3: My name is Glescu. I bring you greetings from 2487 A.D.
1: Oh, 2487 A.D.?
3: I realize this is a difficult phenomenon for you to grasp entirely, but here I am. We will now indulge in the 20th century custom of shaking hands. Mr. Mornell Mathaway?
1: Oh, well, sure. Shake, yeah.
3: And you, sir?
0: Yeah, sure. I don't mind. Shake.
3: What a moment. What a supreme moment.
1: Oh, what do you mean, what a moment? What's so special about it? Are you the inventor of time travel?
3: Me, an inventor? No. Time travel was invented by Antoinette Ingeborg in... Well, that was after your time. It's hardly worth going into at the moment, especially since I only have half an hour.
0: Why half an hour?
3: The skin drum can only be maintained that long. The skin drum is, well, call it the transmitting device that enables me to appear in your period. There is such an enormous expenditure of power required that a trip into the past is made only every 50 years. The privilege is awarded as a sort of go-bell. I believe I have the word right. It is go-bell, isn't it? The award made in your time?
0: Well, you wouldn't mean Nobel by any chance, a Nobel Prize?
3: That's it, the Nobel Prize. A trip is awarded to outstanding scholars as a kind of Nobel Prize. Once every 50 years, the man selected by the Gardamax is the most preeminent, that sort of thing, you know. Up to now, of course, it's always gone to historians, or they frittered it away on the Siege of Troy and the first atom bomb explosion at Los Alamos, or the discovery of America, things like that. But this year...
1: Yes? Well, what kind of scholar are you?
3: I am an art scholar. My specialty is art history, and my special field in art history is...
1: What?
3: You... Mr. Mathaway, in my own period, I may say without much contradiction, I am the greatest living authority on the life and works of Mornell Mathaway. My special field is you.
1: Dave, did you hear that? Dave.
4: Dave!
1: I heard. Do you mean that I'm famous? That famous?
3: Famous. You, my dear sir, are beyond fame. You are one of the immortals the human race has produced.
4: That famous?
3: That famous. Who is the man with whom modern painting in its full glory is said to have definitely begun? Who is the man whose designs and color have dominated architecture for the past five centuries? Who is responsible for the arrangement of our cities, the shape of our artifacts, the texture of our clothing?
4: Me.
3: You. No other man in the history of art has exerted such a massive influence over design. To whom can I compare you, sir? To what other artist in history can I possibly compare you?
1: Rembrandt? Da Vinci?
3: Rembrandt and Da Vinci in the same breath as you. That's ridiculous. They lacked your universality, your taste for the cosmic.
4: Wow.
0: Mr. Glescu, excuse me. Do you happen to know of a poet named David Danziger? Did much of his work survive?
3: Is that you?
0: Yes, that's me. Dave Danziger?
3: Well, no. I don't think so. The only poet I can remember for this time and this part of the world is Peter Tebb.
0: Have never heard of him.
3: Then this must have been before he was discovered. But you see, I am an art scholar. Well, you see, checking my chronometer, I see my time is getting short. But it is an overwhelming delight for me to be standing in your studio, Mr. Mathaway, and looking at you at last in the flesh. I wonder if you would mind obliging me with a small favor.
1: Oh, sure. You name it. Nothing's too good for you. What do you want?
3: I wonder, I'm sure you don't mind, could you possibly let me look at your painting, the one that you're working on, at this very moment?
1: Well, sure. I have one right over here. Just, I'll pull the easel around. There you are. I intend to call this Figured Figurines number 29.
3: Hmm? Oh, but this...
1: What's the matter?
3: Well, surely this isn't your work, Mr. Mathaway?
1: Yeah. It's my work, all right. Figured Figurines number 29.
5: recognize it?
3: No, I do not recognize it, and that is a fact for which I am extremely grateful. Could I see something else, please? Something a little later.
5: Well, that's the latest. Everything else is earlier. Here, here, you might like this. Now, I call this Figured Figurines number 22. I think it's the best of my early period.
3: Oh, dear. You know, well, this looks like a smears of paint on top of other smears of paint.
5: Right. Only I call it smudge on smudge. But you probably know all about that, being such an authority on me. And now, here we have Figured Figurines number 12.
3: Do you mind leaving these figurines, Mr. Mathaway? I'd like to see something of yours with color and form.
5: Well, I haven't done any real color work for a long time. Oh, wait a minute. Wait. I have one over here somewhere, an old canvas. I was going to paint over it. Here we are. This is one of the few examples of my mauve and mottle period that I've kept.
3: Oh, right. I can't imagine why. It's positively, it's... Oh, dear.
5: Oh, now, wait a minute. Let me show you some of my intestinal period. Here. Here's a particularly good one. It's called Large Intestine Rampant. You like it?
3: Please. I think I'd like to sit down.
5: Well, take the comfortable chair. And here's another one called Small Intestine Incisive. Oh, it's rather good, don't you think? I managed to avoid completely any definite line. You notice that?
3: I don't suppose you ever drink of Glafax. No, of course you don't. It hasn't been invented yet.
5: Now here's one that's bound to be great. It's one of my earlier smudge on smudges. It's called Fly Ash. Mm. I painted it by coating the canvas with slow-setting glue and leaving it out on the window for about 2.5 hours. Notice the delicate deposit of soot.
3: Oh, please. Please, Mr. Mathaway, please.
5: Oh, I've got lots more.
3: I don't understand this. All these canvases, this is obviously before you discover yourself and your true technique. But I'm looking for a sign, a hint to the genius that is to come, and I find...
5: Well, how about this one? Here.
3: Oh, please. Oh, take that away. Oh, dear. Oh, dear, no. Look, I'll have to leave soon. I don't understand this at all. Let me show you something here, gentlemen. Here, a pocket edition of the source book.
0: The complete paintings of Morneal Mathaway, 1928-1996. Were you born in 1928?
5: Yep. May 23rd, 1928.
3: Here, look at the first painting.
0: Well, that's beautiful. I mean, the color, that's incredible.
5: Oh. Oh, well, that stuff... Well, why didn't you tell me you wanted that kind of stuff?
3: You mean you have paintings like this, too?
5: No, not paintings. One painting. Oh, I did it last week as a sort of an experiment, but I wasn't satisfied with the way it turned out, so I gave it to the girl downstairs. Would you like to look at it?
3: Oh, yes. Very much.
5: Well, here, I'll just toss you a book on the bed. Come on, it won't take a minute or two.

0: Oh, she isn't home.
1: I thought she'd be home now. Oh, I did so want you to see that painting.
2: I want to see it. I want to see anything that looks like your mature work. But time is getting short. The chronometer...
1: I'll tell you what. Anita here has a couple of cats that she asked me to feed when she's away for a while. So she's given me the key to her apartment. Suppose I, browse upstairs and get it.
3: But she...
1: Suppose I browse through my room and get it. Get it?
3: Oh, yeah. You go ahead and browse, sure.
2: Fine, but please hurry.
1: Oh, sure, I'll hurry. I won't take long browsing.
4: Well, that was it, the high sign. I'd seen Morneal Mathaway in action too many times as a shoplifter not to understand it. He was going upstairs to lift that book that he'd dropped on the bed. I knew he hadn't ever painted a picture like the one in the book, but he would now. Only he wouldn't paint them. He copied them. Well, I started talking automatically. You paint yourself, Mr. Glescoo?
2: No. Of course, I wanted to be an artist when I was a boy. I imagine every critic starts out that way, but I found it far easier to write about paintings than to do them. Once I began reading The Life of Morneal Mathaway, I knew I had found my field. Not only do I empathize closely with his paintings, but he seems so much like a person I could have known and liked. That's one of the things that puzzles me. He's quite different from what I had imagined.
4: Yes, I'll bet he is.
2: Of course, history has a way of adding romance to an important figure.
4: Mm-hmm.
2: Oh, dear, I'm running out of time here. Do you think you'll be back with the key soon? I've practically no time left. I've just got to get upstairs to the time translator. I just can't wait. I'll have to hurry now. Oh, dear, no, I did want to see an original Mathaway. I did want to. Mr. Mathaway, I... Oh!
5: What's the matter?
2: The time translator, it isn't here. It's gone.
4: The book is gone, too.
2: And Mathaway, he stranded me here. He must have figured out that getting inside and closing the door made it return.
4: Yeah, he's a great figure. And he'll probably figure out a very plausible story to tell the people in your time to explain how the whole thing happened. Why should he work his head off in the 20th century when he can be an outstanding hero-worship celebrity in the 25th?
2: So what'll happen if they ask him to paint merely one picture?
4: Oh, he'll probably tell them he's already done his work and feels he can no longer add anything of importance to it. He'll no doubt end up giving lectures on himself. Don't worry. He'll make out. It's you I'm worried about. You're stuck here, aren't you? Are they likely to send a rescue party after you?
2: No. Every scholar who wins the award has to sign a waiver of responsibility in case he doesn't return. No, I'm stuck here. Tell me, is it very bad living in this period?
4: Well, not so bad. Of course, you'll need a social security card. I don't know how you go about getting one at your age, and... Well, the immigration authorities may want to question you since you're sort of an illegal alien.
2: Oh, dear, that's awful.
4: Wait a minute. It needn't be. I'll tell you what. Morneal has a social security card. He had a job a couple of years ago. He keeps his birth certificate in that drawer along with his other papers. Now, why don't you just assume his identity? He'll never show you up as an imposter.
2: So do you think I could? Won't I be... won't his friends, his relatives...
4: No, he hasn't got any family, and I'm about the only friend he's got. You could get away with it. Maybe grow a beard and dye it blonde. Naturally, the big problem would be earning a living. Being a specialist on Mathaway and the art movements derived from him wouldn't get you set an awful lot right now.
2: But I could paint. I've always dreamed of being an artist. I don't have much talent, but there are all kinds of artistic novelties I know about, all kinds of graphic innovations that don't exist in your time. Surely that would be enough, even without talent, to make a living for me on some third or fourth-rate level?

0: read all the scientific papers on the subject. They fill whole libraries because it isn't possible, the time specialists argue, for a painting to be copied from a future reproduction and so have no original artist. But that's what I'm doing. I'm copying from that book by memory.
1: Look, Lescu, that is Mathaway. Don't knock yourself out.
0: But it's dishonest.
1: No, it isn't. You're deliberately trying not to copy those paintings. You're working so hard at it that you refuse to think about that book or even discuss it. As a matter of fact, when I tried to get you to talk about it a little while ago, you couldn't actually remember it.
0: That's true. That's true.
1: You're the real Mornell Mathaway, and there's no paradox. You're actually painting those pictures. You're not copying them from memory.
0: I know in my heart that they're not mine.
1: All right, I'll forget it. Anyway, you're a much nicer guy than Mathaway ever was. And besides, a buck is a buck.
2: You have just heard X-1, presented by the National Broadcasting Company in cooperation with Galaxy Science Fiction Magazine, which this month features Lulu by Clifford D. Simak. A story which demonstrates that a spaceship should be a darb, a smasher, a pip, a beaut. 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Galaxy Magazine, on your newsstand today. Tonight, X-1 has brought you The Discovery of Mornell Mathaway. A story from the pages of Galaxy written by William Ten and adapted for radio by Ernest Canoy. Featured in our cast were Leon Janney as Mathaway, Guy Repp as the critic, Wendell Holmes as Glescu, and Les Damon as Dave. Your announcer, Fred Collins. X-1 was directed by Daniel Sutter and is an NBC Radio Network production.

0: And now, here is your guide to these adventures of the mind, John Campbell.
1: When men start a new project, it starts with a plan. The plan has to be carried out, worked through, the details arranged for. You don't have any trouble until the thing you did not expect turns up. So far, human research has achieved an unmanned satellite in space. The sole purpose of any of these devices, any machine, is to serve human beings. The machine goes first to try things out, but the sole purpose of doing it is so that men can follow. And women, too. But there are problems of purely human nature that sometimes complicate the most scientific of plans.
2: Champagne. Oh, there you are, my dearest. My darling, my love, champagne.
3: Oh, good heavens, Jeff. You think we were getting married all over again.
2: Oh, why not? Let's make this our second wedding day. A celebration to end all celebrations. Besides, it is almost our first anniversary. Happy almost first anniversary, Lieutenant Alice Bruton.
3: Oh, no. Now, if this is going to be a late wedding feast, you must call me Mrs. Captain Jeffrey Britton. I demand my rights as a legally wedded wife, even if you do outrank me.
2: don't giggle. It's not proper for an officer in the United States Space Service to giggle. And for goodness sake, don't tell me the champagne bubbles tickle your nose.
3: Oh, they don't. I love the stuff. Pour me another.
2: Another, my dear Mrs. Britton. That was the finest half pint of domestic champagne available, which is all a mere captain can afford. There is no more.
3: For shame. The finest rocket pilot in the United States, and you can't even afford another bottle?
2: No, not even for a going away party.
3: Oh, Jeff, it is a going away party, isn't it? I won't see you for 6 months.
2: Now, come on, sweetheart. Don't cloud up in rain. It's good duty, and you'll be back soon. 6 months isn't forever, you know.
3: Oh, I know. But being stuck up on an artificial satellite for 6 months without you isn't my idea of fun.
2: Oh, look, sweetheart, you like it up there. It's the oldest and biggest of our manned space stations. It has plenty of room inside and a crew of 400 officers and men. It even rotates on its axis to give you artificial gravity. At least you don't have to worry about space sickness.
3: Oh, Jeff, don't be so serious. It's not the fact that I have to be up there that bothers me. It's just that I'm going to miss you.
2: Ah. I thank you so much for that.

0: I'll miss you, too. But there's nothing we can do about it.
1: How right you are. The Space Service has no use whatsoever for personal feelings. Except, of course, that they hope you don't get killed. You know what?
0: I give up what?
1: I was shown an instruction film. Told all about Space Station 1. You know, how safe it is. Did you know that every compartment has individual heating and oxygen supply in case of emergency? And did you know that all the walls are filled with a plastic self-sealing compound like a car tire so that if a small meteor hits it, it won't lose too much air?
0: Well, sure, it's safe. 1,000 miles straight up over Earth and you're as safe as in your bed at home.
1: Hooray for safety! Mm. And now, my dear cheapskate husband, will you do me the favor of buying me another bit of champagne? I will have to buy it myself.
0: Oh, darling, darling, this is our last night together for 6 months. So I suppose I'll have to buy more champagne. Hey, waiter!
2: Nurse Jenkins sent in Lieutenant Britton.
3: She'll be right in, Doctor.
1: You wanted to see me, Major James?
2: I certainly do. Being medical officer of Space Station 1 isn't an easy job under any circumstances. But you have made it 10 times as difficult.
1: I didn't mean to cause you any trouble, sir.
2: Well, you certainly have. I just got the laboratory report. The test was positive.
1: It was? Oh, that's wonderful.
2: Wonderful? What do you mean, wonderful?
1: Well,
2: my dear Lieutenant Britton, has it escaped your flittery female mind that you were in Space Station 1 in an orbit more than 1,000 miles from the surface of Earth? Have you forgotten that?
1: No, sir.
2: Well, if I had Captain Britton up here, I'd personally break his neck, but he's not. He's safe down on Earth while you're the one who's going to have the baby.
1: Major James, neither my husband nor I intended this to happen.
2: Of course not, but it did, nevertheless. Oh. I suppose it's not your fault, Lieutenant, but it leaves me in an awkward position. What are we going to do? This is a space satellite, not an obstetrics ward. I have neither the drugs nor the equipment to take care of you.
1: Of course not. You'll have to send me back down to Earth when the next rocket leaves.
2: You've been up here 2 months now, and your baby is due in another 7 months. Do you think I would risk sending you down to Earth in a rocket at 9 gravities of acceleration? Not at this stage of the game, Lieutenant.
1: How can I stay here?
2: There's nothing else you can do. I'll have to contact the hospital at White Sands Rocket Base and have them send up the equipment I need under regular supply rockets. Whether we like it or not, you'll be staying with us for a while. And we're going to have to take very good care of you.
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5: This is Bill Goodwin. You know, someone once said humor is the true democracy. And that's why we Americans can smile when we tell the stories of the legendary heroes who helped to build our country's great institutions and industries. Like Bowleg Bill, hero of the tuna fishing industry. Back in Provincetown, Massachusetts, they claimed that when it came to hauling in the horse mackerel, as the Eastern is called tuna, Bill could handle 2 gaffs at once and catch more than any 6 men put together. And they're still talking about the time Bill caught old Slick Britches, the biggest horse mackerel of them all. No one could ever get his hooks into Slick Britches, who weighed 2,000 pounds and had a tail 6 feet long. But Bowleg Bill promised to land him single-handed. He set out in his boat toss-up, and when he spotted Slick Britches, he made a grab for him, but the tuna slipped through his hands. So Bill dove over the side, and before folks knew what had happened, Bill was sitting astride old Slick Britches, who was bucking like a bronco. He leaped almost a mile out of the water, but Bill hung on. All over the harbor they went, jumping and leaping, but still Bill hung on. First leap over the toss-up, and then calmed down, all the fight gone out of him. Bill steered him toward shore, but all of a sudden he headed him back out to sea, slapped the tuna's tail and jumped off. Now, folks were mighty disappointed when Slick Britches disappeared, but it was like Bill told them. There's nothing that'll break a cowhand's heart so quick as to find a critter with the ruff all rowed off at the first mount. Yes, sir, it is a democracy which lets us tell the stories of such a legendary character as Bowleg Bill with a twinkle in our eyes and a chuckle in our throats. And so long as we continue to laugh together as a people, ladies and gentlemen, we will live together as a nation.
6: Alice had called attention to the fact that the space station had not been adequately designed. It had been designed all right to take care of men and of women, But taking care of human individuals is not enough if we are to really enter the space stage. We have to take care of the human race. That's something Alice was bringing to attention.
1: Here's some more of the laboratory reports on Lieutenant Alice Britton, Doctor.
3: Oh, yes, from her last checkup. How is she doing, nurse?
1: Seems to be doing quite well, Doctor. The light gravity is helping, I think.
3: Oh, only 59 days to go. Less than 2 months, if our figuring is correct. I have nearly all the equipment I need now, and by the time she's ready, it'll all be here.
1: I've been checking it off the list as the supply rockets unload each piece. You don't have far to go.
3: You know, nurse, 5 months ago, when I found out that Lieutenant Britton was going to have a baby, I was really worried. But now it looks as though there's going to be nothing to it. One of the doctors from White Sands Rocket Base is coming up next month to help, and everything ought to go pretty smoothly. But I was sure worried for a while.
1: Why were you worried, Doctor?
3: After all, women aren't supposed to go around having babies in space stations.
1: Well, it looks as though Lieutenant Britton's going to set a precedent.
3: Good heavens, I hope not. If all the women in the space service get that idea, we'll be running a nursery up here, not a fueling station.
1: Well, you'll just have to...
3: Emergency signal. There's been an accident.
1: Phone, Doctor.
3: Yeah, I'll get it. Sick ward, Major James speaking. What? Have you got her out of there? Well, then put her on a stretcher and get her to Ward 3. I'll be right down.
1: What happened, Doctor?
3: A small meteorite hit Section 6. And Lieutenant Britton was in there when it happened. They're bringing her up now, but there's no way of knowing how badly she's hurt. Be careful. Easy now.
1: Oh.
3: Now, put the stretcher down on the bed.
1: Oh.
3: Easy. That's it, yes. Now, just take it easy, Lieutenant. Oh. All right, men. She'll be all right now. Thanks. Close the door, huh, please.
1: Oh. I hurt all over.
3: You'll be okay. Nurse Jenkins will bring down a hypo in a few minutes. You'll be all right.
1: Well, I think I'll live, Major. But my ears are still ringing.
3: Well, you must have lost air. Can you tell me what happened?
1: I was in Section 6 checking some meters. All of a sudden, bam! A little meteor punctured the outer wall. Just a little bit of rock the size of a marble. But it was moving fast enough to put a hole in the wall.
3: It sure was. Then what?
1: When I wasn't hit, the air started going out into the vacuum of space. The wall is self-sealing, but a lot of air left the room before the hole closed. The automatic door closed. My ears were ringing. Everything got fuzzy. I guess I fainted.
3: Well, you're lucky. The meteor was small and moving fairly slowly. Ceiling compound in the wall closed the hole before you lost too much air, really. Your nose isn't bleeding. You haven't got the bends, at least.
1: No, but I'm afraid the baby's going to be here sooner than we expected.
3: Yes, it looks like it. And don't worry. 7-month babies are just as good as 9-month ones. And you're a pretty healthy girl. You'll be all right. And so will the baby.
1: I know we will. Take care of us, will you, Major?
3: Sure. Don't worry. That's what I'm here for. Remember?

0: How is she, nurse?
1: Gave her a hypo. She'll be able to relax a little. She's lucky to be alive.
0: That's not all luck. Everything worked automatically. That's what saved her.
1: Well, she's all right now. Do you want me to prepare the room next to hers as a delivery room? We'll need it soon.
0: Well, that's what I was afraid of. But how soon, do you think?
1: Not more than an hour or two, I'd say. What's the matter, Doctor? You look worried.
0: Your premature baby has to have a specialized environment. An incubator. If it doesn't, its chances of survival are small, right?
1: Well, yes.
0: Well, we haven't got an incubator. The nearest one is more than 1,000 miles away. Straight down.
2: The plans that had been made, again, were not sufficient. You know, many times, a man who is working with machines and knows the machine in full, understands what it does and its functions, has never recognized what its basic nature is. He's too close to it. It's the forest and the trees again. And sometimes somebody who really doesn't know as much about the machine understands it better.
0: Major James speaking. Yes, Colonel. From where? Europe. Yes, sir. Yes, I understand, sir. Very well, Colonel. Thank you. Oh, brother, that does it.
1: What's the matter now, sir?
0: Our message to White Sands was intercepted. The newscasters have gotten hold of the story. The communications officer just picked up a broadcast from Europe. Big stuff. First baby born in space. Emergency measures being taken. The whole world knows about it now, and everybody on Earth is praying for Lieutenant Britton and her baby. Big sob story.
1: Well, Doctor, you may not like all the publicity, and maybe it isn't a good thing in some ways. But personally, I'm kind of glad it happened.
0: Oh? But why?
1: Doctor, that girl may need all that praying.

0: we better get things ready, Nurse.
1: How long do we have?
0: Half an hour at the outside. I had Nurse Bryson fix up the preliminaries. Any news?
1: Well, the station commander called. He said that White Sands has assigned Captain Britton to pilot the rocket that's bringing up the incubator. She'll be glad to see him. She was supposed to have gone back to Earth a month ago.
0: Yeah, it'll probably do her good to see him.
1: How's she feeling now?
0: Oh, pretty fair. I think she'll be all right. She's got a lot of nerve, that one.
1: She'll need every bit of nerve if she loses that baby.
0: I know. You don't need to remind me. We need an incubator within half an hour, and there won't be one here for 2 hours. We haven't got it, and that's that. What can I do? I've tried everything.
1: Can't the construction crew build one?
0: Well, I thought of that first thing. I called the construction officer. He told me that there isn't any spare material up here to build one out of. It costs plenty to ship stuff up here by rocket, so they only order what they absolutely need.
1: Isn't there anything at all?
0: Well, not unless they cut holes in the space station. And that's what they're doing. They're ripping out one of the partitions. They'll use a heater from a wall and the oxygen apparatus from a spacesuit. They're trying to get it finished in time.
1: But they won't finish in time, is that it?
0: That's it. They'll get done about 15 minutes before the rocket gets here. There's just no time, that's all. Now, try to take it easy, Lieutenant. Don't rush things.
1: Well, I'm not rushing anything.
0: Well, now, don't worry about anything. You'll be all right.
1: I know. But I wish Jess was here.
0: Your husband is on his way, Lieutenant. He's taking a special rocket up from White Sands.
1: How long will it be? You'll have to hurry.
0: He'll be a little late, I'm afraid. We have the delivery room already. It won't be long now.
1: I know it won't. Did you get all the stuff you need it? How about the incubator? Well?
0: There isn't any incubator. I didn't take the possibility of a premature delivery into account. It's all my fault. But I've done what I could. Your husband is bringing an incubator up in the rocket. It won't be too long. I think we'll be able to keep the child in good health until he gets here. Lieutenant Britton. Alice, this is no time to get hysterical. Stop it.
1: I'm not hysterical, Doctor. You are. Look at you. You're so nervous, you can't even think straight.
0: What do you mean?
1: Figure it out for yourself. Take a look around you and ask yourself, why is a space station like an incubator?
0: Good heavens, of course. That's it.

0: Can I come in?
1: Jeff, well, you finally made it. Come over here.
0: Oh, hey, you look fine. How's it feel to be the most famous mother on earth? Huh? Or off it?
1: Oh, I don't care about being famous. It's wonderful just to be a mother. And how do you feel, Daddy Britton?
0: I'm wonderful, absolutely wonderful. Say, I brought you an incubator, but Major James said you won't need it. I asked him why, and he said he felt too foolish about it to explain. He said I should ask you. What's the story?
1: Well, it was very funny. Poor man was running around in circles worrying about an incubator. He had you bring one up, and I understand he had the construction crew tearing down the walls to make one.
0: Really?
1: Really. And I finally asked him, why is a space station like an incubator? And he got it right away.
0: Got it? Got what?
1: Oh, don't you see, silly? A space station is a sort of an incubator. It protects us poor, weak humans from the airlessness and extremities of temperature in space. And each room of this station is a separate compartment. They can be self-sustaining if they have to.
0: So what did the Major do?
1: Oh, he just had one whole room isolated. He raised the temperature, pumped in extra oxygen, and bingo, he had an incubator.
0: Well, where is my son? I want to see him.
1: Your daughter, dear, and she's in the next room.
0: Huh?
1: Oh, but you can't go right in. You just wait. You've got a good many years ahead of you to get acquainted with her.
0: All right. I guess I just have to practice getting acquainted with you. Come here.
1: Mm-hmm.

0: There's the impression that science fiction has to do with machines. It's all about gadgets and ray guns. It isn't. That's why it's science fiction. It has to do with human beings and the problems that human beings will have with the machines we do and must live with. And if the machines aren't properly designed to recognize that their purpose is to serve humanity, they're no good either.
1: Heard in our cast tonight were Lawson Zerbe, Carol Tytel, and the script was by Randell Garrett. Produced and directed by Sanford Marshall in New York, Guy Wallace speaking. 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

0: Oh, Dr. Siddons. What are you doing here?
1: Oh, I might well ask you the same thing.
0: Well, I couldn't sleep. I'd close my eyes and then I'd think, Jeffrey's old man, tomorrow you make history. One of the first men to set foot on an inhabitable planet. And then the next thing I'd know, my eyes would pop open and I'd be staring up in the darkness.
1: So you came up here to have another look at it, huh?
0: How did you know?
1: I'm afraid buck fever isn't restricted to the young.
0: Oh, gosh. It's beautiful, isn't it?
1: Yes, yes, it is.
0: Just look at it. How it hangs out there in space, motionless, like a huge ball or a giant pearl. Kind of luminescent gray. It's rich against the blackness of space, light of the stars. Red, green, against yellow, black.
1: Look here on the radar. The land masses show up quite clearly now through the cloud layer.
0: Well, Doctor, it's almost water.
1: Mm-hmm. More than three quarters of X-37J surface is covered with water.
0: Well, do you think the land will be firm enough to set down on?
1: As dry as the land at home.
2: Attention!
3: At ease.
4: Dr. Siddons, I was just going to send for you.
2: What's up?
4: I don't know. I just got a report from the Khan that the Van Allen belt for this planet is about 50 times more intense than they anticipated.
1: Oh, well, here, let's see. Yes, I see. The radiation's about 50 times above normal. The ship okay?
4: Oh, yes. Our hull is designed to withstand 100 times that.
2: What do you make of it?
1: Well, I don't know. It's not normal for this large a concentration of radiation to be in the magnetic field around the planet.
0: You mean somebody would have had to put it there?
1: Well, I didn't say that.
2: But it is possible that it was put there to act as a barrier to incoming rocket ships, right?
1: Yes, it is possible.
0: Well, then that means there's life here.
1: No, not necessarily. Of course, we know this planet is capable of supporting life. That's why we're going to explore it. But to jump to the conclusion that it is intelligent life and hostile to our exploration is not only unscientific, it's completely unfounded at this point. But maybe that the intense presence of radiation in the Van Allen belt of this planet might be due to natural causes, ones we hadn't anticipated. But whether there are people down there, such as ourselves, is something we can't possibly say until we've landed.
2: Mm-hmm. Well, I'm going to sensitize the ship's defense system and post orders for the landing party to carry their weapons.
1: Yes, it's a wise precaution.
2: Now, in the meantime, it's 5 hours till touchdown. I suggest you gentlemen get some sleep while you can. I have a feeling you're going to need it once we land.

0: 150,000 feet from touchdown. Rate of fall, 0.660.
1: Well, so far, so good.
0: 145 from touchdown. Rate of fall.
1: If they had any anti-rocket devices, they would have sent them up by now. We're well into their atmosphere.
0: Yes,
2: unless they're planning some kind of trap, letting us land so they can capture us intact once we're on the ground.
1: If there's anybody down there. We've been monitoring the radio frequency since last night, and there hasn't been a sound. Whatever life is down there, I'm sure we'll be able to handle.
0: 110,000 feet from touchdown. Rate of fall.
1: I see you're keeping to the edge of the landmass.
2: Yes. I want you to be able to get your ocean samples without a lot of traveling.
1: Well, may I suggest you set down where that large river empties into the sea? That way I can take fresh water samples as well. You see there, on that peninsula?
2: You think that's big enough?
1: I make it to be about 2 miles wide. Plenty of room for us.
2: Jenkins, what's the spectrographic reading for that peninsula?
3: Solid mineral. Granite-like composition.
2: It should support us.
3: Well, it's not a peninsula, sir. It's an island. You see here how the river cuts around it at the north end, cutting it off from the main body of land?
2: Yes. Well, that makes it all the better. It's small enough, surrounded by water on four sides. Makes it easier to defend if there are hostile people down there.
0: 100,000 feet from touchdown. Rate of fall, 0.790.
2: Collins, set a course for that island.
4: Aye, aye, sir.
3: Dr. Siddons.
1: Yes?
3: There's something funny about that island. Look, here on the spectrograph.
1: Well, what is it?
3: Well, look how the whole thing shows up gray. Solid rock. Except for this patch of green, the only spot on the whole island.
1: There's nothing unusual about that. It merely indicates vegetation covering the minerals. Grass or trees.
3: Yes, but why this one spot? And why so perfectly oblong? Look, the sides of it are laid out square as a parade ground.
2: Yeah, he's right, you know, Doctor. Nature couldn't lay out anything as geometric as that. It has to be man-made.
3: You don't suppose it's some sort of sacred ground, a place for a religious ceremony?
1: Now, Lieutenant, let's not let superstition run away with our better judgments.
3: But look, Dr. Siddons, the whole island's cross-hatched into squares, and that green patch is only the only unmarked place on it.
1: I don't know, sir. Maybe it isn't the best place to land. The island has been definitely marked up by an intelligence of some sort.
0: 80,000 feet from touchdown. Rate of fall.
2: Oh, we're too far down to blast up again. I can't waste the fuel.
0: Captain.
2: Yes.
0: The altimeter is giving me a hodgepodge of readings for that island. The only level place on it is that green patch of ground.
1: Maybe we should try to land on either side of the river on the mainland.
2: Well, that's cross-hatched just as bad as the island is. Now, whatever that patch of ground is, sacred ground or what, we're going to be in the middle of it. Set your sights for the south end of that green, Collins. Man your battle stations, men. We're taking her in.

0: Well, gentlemen, we made it.
1: The new world.
0: Keep your eyes open. You see any movement?
1: No, sir.
2: Phew. It looks like we've landed in the middle of a huge graveyard. What are they, Dr. Siddons? Monuments?
1: No. They're too big for that.
0: No, I imagine they're dwelling places of some sort. See all those little squares they cut in them? They must be windows.
2: Well, then there's no question that there are creatures on this planet.
1: No.
2: Well, then where is everybody?
0: Yes, that's a very good question. Well, I would say that they were scared away by the roar and blast of our landing rockets. And I would say that they evacuated this place when they saw us coming, and that they're waiting for us to get on the ground where they can attack us.
2: Well, what are we going to do?
0: The only thing we can do. It's obvious they aren't coming to us. We go to them. Let's suit up. Be ready to leave the ship by 0800. And every man carry his assigned weapon.
3: We're on the deck now, Collins. So we're spread out in a defensive perimeter. You are in complete charge of the ship.
4: Aye, aye, sir.
3: Now, no one is allowed to re-enter the ship without the proper password, no matter what the circumstances. And if for any reason you think things have gone wrong, you are to blast off and make your report to home. You understand that?
4: Aye, aye, sir.
3: Very good. Have you made your readings, Doctor?
5: Yes, sir. It's just as we predicted from home. Though the ground radiation level is a little bit higher than we anticipated. Here, you can see for yourself.
3: That dangerous?
5: Oh, it's more than safe for us. There's no reason why we can't get out of these suits and walk around the same as at home.
3: Unless there's the presence of a gas we don't know about.
5: Yes, that's true.
3: I need a volunteer.
5: Oh, Captain, I would like to volunteer.
3: No, not you, Dr. Siddons. You're too valuable to the expedition. I can't let you do that.
5: Well, there's no danger.
3: Set yourself.
5: No, please, Captain. You were the first person to set foot on this new world. I'd like to be the first to breathe its air.
3: Well, all right, Doctor. But be careful.
0: Come on in, boys. The water's fine.
2: Hey, you hear that, Collins? We got it made.
0: All right. Knock it off. This is a military reconnaissance, not a picnic. Well, there's life on this planet. But until we make contact with it, it's the enemy. Lieutenant Jefferies.
6: Yes, sir.
0: You will take the doctor and two men and reconnoiter to the east as far as the river. I'll go as far as the West River. And when you get through, double back here.
6: Yes, sir.

0: See anything, Doc?
1: No.
0: We've been lying here so long, staring at the window so long. I feel like there's a million pair of eyes staring back at us. What do you suppose they look like?
1: I don't know. I haven't any idea.
0: It's weird. Hunting for creatures and you don't know what they look like.
1: Yes.
0: Well, I guess we could lay here forever. Wouldn't do any good. We're going to find them. We're going to have to get them.
1: Such crude dwellings. They must have lived absolutely one on top of the other.
0: Any volunteers to go with me?
1: I'll go with you.
0: All right. Now, the rest of you stay here. Keep us covered. If anything happens, don't be afraid to shoot into us. Doc, when I give the word, we'll run across the street. And don't stop until we come to that wall. First building, you got it?
1: Yes, right.

0: Well, so far so good.
1: Yes. Just above your head.
0: Huh?
1: There's one of the windows, but it's filled with plastic.
0: I'll see if I can break it.
1: No, you can't shatter plastic. What? There's nothing but glass. Old-fashioned glass.
0: Yeah. Hello in there. Anybody home?
1: Move along the wall.
0: Right.
1: There's a doorway up ahead, I think.
0: Yeah. It's unlocked.
1: Push it open with your weapon. Carefully.
0: Hello in there. Anybody home?
1: Move in cautiously. And keep your eyes open.
0: Hey, there's one.
1: Stop, stop! It's an effigy of some sort. See, it isn't living. It's a statue of some kind. See? It's made out of some sort of alloy.
0: Are you sure?
1: Yes.
0: You suppose that's what they look like?
1: Well, I imagine so. Animals aren't given to making statues of themselves.
0: Such ugly-looking creatures. You suppose that's its head?
1: Yes. And you see, these must be the arms, and these are clearly the legs.
0: Well, look how close together the eyes are placed. And the spindly legs. Ugh. I hope we don't run into one.
1: I don't think we will.
0: What do you mean?
1: Not in this city, at least. Here, look at the gray dust on the floor. It's almost 2 inches thick.
0: Yeah.
1: I noticed the same thing in the street. Now, if there are any of these monstrosities left, they aren't here. This city hasn't been used for a long, long time. Maybe 1,000 years.
2: Lieutenant Jeffries reporting, sir.
3: All right, go ahead, Lieutenant.
2: We've completed the 1,000-mile inland reconnaissance as your instruction, sir.
3: And you found?
2: Nothing. No life of any sort.
3: Not a thing?
2: Just miles and miles of twisted, stunted vegetation and a couple more of those huge radioactive burns, such as we found 100 miles south and west of here.
3: Collins, your receivers picked up anything yet?
4: No, sir. We've been monitoring all frequencies every day since we've been here. Not a sound. Nothing but random radio interference from outer space.
3: What about the television satellites we sent up?
4: Well, they've covered the surface of this planet 100 times, sir. Not a sign of movement anywhere.
3: Hmm. Well, Dr. Siddons, what do you make of it?
1: Well, it would be unethical for me to venture an opinion at this time.
3: Come now, Doctor, come now. You must have some idea. For the past 10 days, you've been doing nothing but nosing around these old ruins. You must have drawn some conclusions.
1: Well, now, this is only my opinion, mind you. We won't know until all the facts are in. But as we know, this planet was at one time inhabited by living creatures much like ourselves, no matter how repulsive they may appear to us. They were biped, carnivores, and possessed a certain amount of intelligence.
3: Well, what happened to them?
1: Well, in order to understand what happened to them, you have to understand the people themselves. Now, as I've said, they were very primitive and very superstitious. True, they had advanced from the Stone Age to the threshold of nuclear energy, but culturally and morally, they hadn't gotten much beyond the Iron Age.
3: So, then they discovered the tremendous power of nuclear energy, hmm?
1: Yes, exactly. The very first use they made of it was to blow a couple million of their fellow creatures off the face of the planet.
3: What savages.
0: But they didn't destroy everything. The city's still standing.
1: Well, as far as I can figure out, it didn't hold any military targets.
0: Then what happened to the people in it?
1: They were killed off by radiation.
0: It's still radioactive. Why didn't the radiation kill us off?
1: Well, because for one thing, it's cooled off considerably since then. And for another thing, we're used to it. They never had a chance.
3: Hmm. Well, that's it. We have enough to make a report when we get back. Blast off is at 1800 hours tonight. Get everything tied down and ready. That's all, gentlemen.
2: You were able to crack their language, Doctor?
1: No, I wasn't able to. My computers were. Fortunately, it was a relatively simple task.
2: Doctor?
1: Hmm?
2: What did they call this place?
1: Well, you mean the planet? The civilization?
2: No. I mean this island, this city, or whatever it was.
1: Oh, well, of course it was a proper name, so it's meaningless to us, but I can reproduce the sounds as they made them. They called this place New York.

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0: heard in tonight's story were Bill Mason as Lieutenant Jeffries, Les Damon as Dr. Siddons, John Larkin as the captain, and Phil Meader as Collins. 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Another tale well calculated to keep you in
1: suspense.
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9: 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I am Brian Baru, and this is The Breakfast Buffet. And I'm just going to jump into the music, starting off with a little classical like I do every Saturday. This time, the second movement from Beethoven's Symphony No. 9 in D minor, Opus 125, Choral Molto Vivace. On vocals, this is conducted by George Solti and the Chicago Symphony Orchestra here on Radio Boise and The Breakfast Buffet. Good morning.

0: And welcome back to the Breakfast Buffet. That was Leila Josefowicz off of Violin for Anne Rice with Introduction and Rondo Capriccio, Opus 28. For that, the Baltimore concert was some music from the Renaissance era, the Quadro Pavin, off of Watkins Ale, music from the English Renaissance. And we kicked off the set with music from Ludwig von Beethoven, Symphony No. 9 in D minor, Opus 125, Choral No. 2, Molto Vivace, conducted by George Solti and the Chicago Symphony Orchestra. That was Beethoven's Symphony No. 9. Back into it in just a moment.
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0: All right, up next, a little vinyl. This is very old jazz and songs from Doris Day and Frank Sinatra in this next set. This is actually a breakfast side, this week's breakfast side. This is off of a EP released. It's a 10-inch vinyl record called Doris Day, Frank Sinatra, Young at Heart. This is going to kick off with Doris Day, Just One of Those Things, here on Radio Boise and The Breakfast Buffet.

0: And welcome back to The Breakfast Buffet. And that was this week's Breakfast Aside. That was Doris Day and Frank Sinatra, Young at Heart. We heard You, My Love by Doris Day, preceded by One for My Baby and One More for the Road by Sinatra. There's a Rising Moon by Doris Day, and kicked off the set with Just One of Those Things, Cole Porter song. Thank you for tuning in to The Breakfast Buffet this morning. And I got lots more to get to, so I'm going to just jump right into it right after this.
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0: All right, we are going to get back into the music. A little bit of folk music up next. Kicking it off with Pete Seeger off of Headlines and Footnotes. This is Sinking of the Reuben James here on Radio Boise and The Breakfast Buffet.

And welcome back to The Breakfast Buffet. Brian Baru here. And in that last set, we heard Joy of Cooking off of their self-titled release with Red Wine at Noon. For that, we heard the New Lost City Ramblers with Tom Dooley. Woody Guthrie in there with Buffalo Skinners. Heard a gospel-y one from Peter, Paul, and Mary, Morning Train. We heard Kenny Rogers and the First Edition with Reuben James. And kicked off the set with Pete Seeger off of Headliners and Footnotes with The Sinking of the Reuben James. And you are tuned in to Radio Boise KRBX, 89.9 FM, Caldwell, Boise Community Radio for Boise and beyond. I'm just going to jump into the next set. Up next is a little something I want to call, Breakfast with Bond. Just a couple of, a whole set of James Bond themes. So we're going to kick it off with Shirley Bassey and the theme song to Moonraker here on Radio Boise and The Breakfast Buffet.

Shirley Bassey. With the main title to the James Bond film, Goldfinger. That was a little set I called Breakfast with Bond. Preceding that was also Shirley Bassey doing the main title to Diamonds Are Forever. We heard Adele, probably the only time you will hear her on this show, with Skyfall. We heard Paul McCartney and Wings doing Live and Let Die. We heard Duran Duran with View to a Kill and kicked it off with Shirley Bassey performing Moonraker. So hope you enjoyed that set. And you are tuned in to Radio Boise. This is the Breakfast Buffet, and I'm going to jump right back into the music with a little bit of a shorter set. And this is T-Rex off of Electric Warrior with Monolith here on Radio Boise and the Breakfast Buffet.

0: That was Time Zone featuring John Lydon, also known as Johnny Rotten, and African Bambaataa with World of Destruction. Came out in 1985. Before that, off of In the Flat Field, we heard Bauhaus with Telegram Sam, cover of a T-Rex song. And we kicked off that kind of a short set with actual T-Rex off of Electric Warrior with Monolith. And thanks for tuning in to the Breakfast Buffet this morning. I'm just going to jump in back into it right after a quick word.
1: 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More at advocateswest.org.
0: All right, going to get back into it. Up next is this week's edition of Coffee with the Stones. This time I thought I'd do something a little different. We're going to hear solo Stones. Going to hear tracks from Mick Jagger, tracks from Keith Richards, Bill Wyman's Rhythm Kings, Charlie Watts, and Ronnie Wood. So it should be a fun one. Going to kick it off with off of Mick Jagger's debut solo release from 1985, She's the Boss with Lucky in Love, here on Radio Boise and The Breakfast Buffet.

love to try to win it back.

0: little bit of Ronnie Wood there from 1975 release Now Look with Breathe On Me. We heard some Charlie Watts, two from Charlie Watts, because of all the solo Stones, I think I enjoyed those two tracks the most. We heard Going, Going, Gone off of Anthology. And then before that, Bluebird off of Anthology as well. We heard from Bill Wyman's Rhythm Kings and Keith Richards in there with Locked Away off of Talk Is Cheap. And we kicked off this week's Coffee with the Stones with Mick Jagger, Lucky in Love off of She's the Boss from 1985. Hope you enjoyed that little bit different Coffee with the Stones set this morning, solo Stones. And I'm going to get back into it right after these words.
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0: All right, we are going to get back into the music. I'm going to change the pace just a little bit with a little bit of the White Stripes. This is off of White Blood Cells. This is Fell in Love with a Girl here on Radio Boise and the Breakfast Buffet. Good morning.

pity me.

0: Eagles, the Doolin Dalton Desperado reprise, the very last track off of the album Desperado, came out in 1973. And preceding that one, we heard Bitter Creek off that same release. For that, Blondie with I've Always Touched by Your Presence, Dear, off of Plastic Letters from 1977. A couple from the Pretenders, we heard Space Invader from their debut release from 1980 and Tattooed Love Boys. And then from 2001, we heard the White Stripes off of White Blood Cells with Fell in Love with a Girl. Thanks for tuning in to the Breakfast Buffet this morning. Hope you're enjoying the show so far. And I've got some more music to get to right after this.
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0: 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This is off their very first release. 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
2: Good morning, beautiful people, and welcome to the Black Sheep Farm. I'm Mary Jane. I'm back here with you this Saturday morning. I was gone last Saturday. Thank you so much, Dave, for filling in for me again. He does such an amazing job at farming out the tunes for y'all when I have other things to do, sometimes fun, sometimes just chores. So that's the way life hits us now, isn't it? Speaking of life hitting us, wow, at the smoke. It was, I wear my mask out and about. I'm not proud. I just want to live to see next summer. Anyway, be safe out there. Take good care of yourself and all of those around you. But for now, here's a jolly little tune to make you think about something to do.

Rich man's war. Industrial streets. Class lines, money talks. Turning language to paper pieces. Rich man's war. Free man society. Raging violent insecurity. Nuclear man, nuclear woman, unclear how to act. Rich man's war. Pershing's cruising Europe. America, Russia. Governmental nuclear views. Industrial allies cutting the world as though they cannot see blood flowing. Rich man's war. Central America bleeding, wounds same as Palestine and Harlem. Three Mile Island in El Salvador, Pine Ridge in Belfast. Rich man's war. The poor, starving for food, starving for land, starving for peace, starving for real. Rich man's war. Attacking human, attacking being, attacking earth, attacking tomorrow. Rich man's war. Thinking of always war. Thinking of always war. With machines for ancestors. New unborn generations. Chemical umbilical cords are only wiring. In your electrical progress, human lives burnt offerings to the god greed. With lies for ancestors. There is no truth in some futures. Rulers of minds feeding next generation souls to the control machine. Sacrifice ritual for the profit technology. With isolation for ancestors. There's only the present, bought by the credit material users. Forging chains binding you to destruction. Compliments of your deities. The industrial priest.

Neon Flash. Trying hiding an Eon mask. 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Some point we have no choice. Distant star, distant light. In real world, we are human being. In shadow of real world, we are being human. Neon mask for neon flash. Distant thunder, distant cloud. Passions rain. Drenched in possession, what we take is hard to do. What we do is hard to take. Someone's are crazy, or maybe we take turns. Dreaming about some kind of life, we say it could have been different. But it wasn't, because we weren't. No matter what, it turns out the same. A lot of things we said weren't true. Industrial stories in an electric instant. Eon mask. Neon flash. Neon flash. Thing is, nihilistic desires. Civilized, gone insane. Didn't imagine it turning like this. Some things start good and go bad. Some things get bad and stay bad. Are we caught in between living a lie or not living at all? Eliminated choices, lost in dreams we let go. Memories we never got to have, something else to think about. Waking up in industrial society, surrounded by angry days. Going through motions of not being. Wanting the best but not expecting it. Surviving paid for in dreams. Feeling like a world alone. Serving God with the devil to pay. Feeling like something in no place. What goes on in hell anyway? Thing is, it has to do with heart. We have to understand what hearts are for before we can get back to heaven or paradise.

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That's the war racket. 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

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It's just the war racket. And war's never, ever holy. 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

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The politicians get photographed with their names underneath. That's a war racket. That's a war racket. That's the war racket. That's the war racket. That's a war racket. That's a war racket. That's the war racket. That's the war racket. That's the war racket.

0: Hail to the spirit that can unite us, for we do truly live in figures, and with little steps the clocks go on alongside our essential day. Without knowing our true place, we act out of real relationship, antenna feel, antenna, and the empty distance bore.
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2: That's right, y'all. I am here every Saturday morning for your ears and your heart. Anyway, I'm Mary Jane, and I am here on the Black Sheep Farm on Radio Boise, KRBX. We are celebrating our 15th year. Coming up very soon here, I think this next weekend. However, Mary Jane is kind of lost in time right now. I've been buzzing about the studio here, cleaning stuff and blah, blah, blah. And, it is the 8th. That's right. It is August 8th, not July 8th, not June 8th. It is August 8th. And it is just rolling right in. Kids are getting ready for school and all of that fun stuff. So for a little bit this morning, maybe you can just sit back, stay out of the smoke, and enjoy the show.

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3: Yes, indeed. Rambler's Retreat is one of Mary Jane's very favorite shows here at Radio Boise. But then again, I do have many. And Greg, he's a great person. And if you've never met him before, you need to pop down here on Wednesday morning when he's in here and shake his hand. For now, I'm going to be rolling into the tunes again here with some Quicksilver Messenger Service. This is a very apropos song. I thought last night, hey, yeah, here's something we all would like a breath of, some fresh air.

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It's really fun here.

Like whippets, they dance in a curly Q dance. A pulse isn't ringing, a campfire chance of ritual drumming. Although at first glance, you thought you could run.

0: 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In all my years of listening to radio, some good, some bad, I've made a few simple observations. And here's a funny thing about a station that lets its own people make the playlists. 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KRBX. 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
1: Hello, hello. Welcome back to the Black Sheep Farm. I'm DJ Mary Jane, and we have been jamming out here the last little bit with some bird songs, songs about birds. We heard about a bird, the bird, Birds of a Feather by Phish was the last tune I just played. That's from their album from way a long time ago in the 90s, The Story of the Ghost. Space Bird Mating Call was just before that by the Disco Biscuits from their album They Missed the Perfume. That was a really groovy jam there. We started that out, the birds said anyway, with Bird in a House by Railroad Earth from their album Elko. And, well, the first song of the set was Quicksilver Messenger Service, Fresh Air, which wasn't necessarily about birds, but birds do fly up there in that air, whether it's fresh or not. And I feel so bad for the birds and all of the creatures that are having to suffer through the smoke, and they don't have an air-conditioned house to go into and get a reprieve of any sort. But anyway, there's my inspirational set of the morning. I'll be back with more tunes for you here in just a couple of minutes. But for now, here's what's a-happening.
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5: 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I dig deep in the dusty vinyl mines, dredging up nuggets of the flat black wax they say is back in fashion. I buy the bad records and glean the gold so you can sit back and enjoy the results. If you're not allergic to dust or vinyl, this might be the show for you. It's the gamut from good to bizarrely bad. Do you like surprises? You could just listen to that iPod of yours if you don't like surprises. Or if you're more adventurous, you could listen to Two Ducks and a Pollywog, Friday nights 8 to 10, and get your ears cleaned out.
1: That's right, y'all. You don't need any of those fancy Q-tips to get your ears cleaned out. Just let good old Two Ducks and a Pollywog give you an ear douche every Friday evening, and you'll be good to go. I'm Mary Jane. You're listening to the Black Sheep Farm on Community Radio KRBX, and we are, oh gosh, just about into the second hour of this morning's show. I think we're going to start off with, well, this is a song by First Aid Kit, the Waitress song, and I thought of this song. I was watching a movie, Nomadland, the other day. Every summer I get the itch just to hop in my van and take off and see what I can see, and well, you know, but I have critters to feed, and so responsibility keeps me at home. But yeah, what an inspiring movie if you want to go live in your vehicle. Anyway, I'll be back in just a little bit. I hope you enjoy this set of music as much as I enjoyed making it for you.

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4: And here we are back on the Black Sheep Farm with me, Mary Jane, and we are rolling right through this show. It's been a fast hour and 19 minutes here, and I hope you have had a lovely morning out there tuning in and turning on. We just heard a whole lot of music, and I forgot to tell you who it was before I went right into the commercial break. We did just hear from Ashwin Batiche. That was Tropicool from his album Sitar Power, a fusion of rock, jazz, R&B, and country western. Just a lot of good stuff on that album. I have gotten to almost meet Ashwin down in Santa Cruz when I went down there a couple of years ago, but maybe next time around. Bongo Rock before that from the Incredible Bongo Band. We also heard from the Dirty Heads, Cabin by the Sea, because that's exactly where I want to be. And I believe I did play, Keller Williams, Doobie and

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1: Really, man. I'm Mary Jane, and we are here on the last little bit of the Black Sheep Farm for this morning's episode. I'll be back next Saturday. We've been having a lot of fun this morning here in the studio. I've been watering plants, cleaning stuff, getting confused, and then getting unconfused. But that's all a part of the morning now, isn't it? We just heard from Fish from their album Junta. That was Contact. Because I just thought, well, all this talk I've been doing about traveling, let's be sure we know what we're doing here. And then, before Contact, oh, okay. I went out of order, of course. Before that, we heard from the Indigo Girls, Chicken Man from their album Rites of Passage, one of my very favorite all-time songs of all time. Rose, before that, by the Shook Twins, much beloved by myself as well. I'm a chicken kind of girl. Hey, my daughter raises chickens. I never have to pay for the most wonderful eggs. Yum. Tropicool before that by Ashwin Batia. Oh, wait. Wait, that was the other set. Silly me. But anyway, hey, Ashwin Batia is cool. And they have a store in Santa Cruz where they sell Indian foods and spices. And oh, my goodness. Oh, dear. Anyway, I digress. I do that a lot. Mary Jane likes to dive down those rabbit holes, just like Alice in Wonderland. I've got more tunes coming up for you. A couple of long jams. Ooh, we got some Goose coming up. Maybe some Tarka, too, if I've got time. But first, I just love all of the amazing businesses that support Radio Boise. So I thought maybe I would share some of those businesses with you. So maybe you could go and tell them, hey, I heard about you on the Black Sheep Farm on Radio Boise.
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And I thank every single one of those businesses and every business that does advertise and underwrite here with us at Radio Boise. We only accept underwritings from local businesses, and so we like to keep it cool, man. I'm Mary Jane. I don't know if I'll be back on the microphone or not between now and whenever African Rhythm starts in about 20 minutes. So either way, I would like to say, have a lovely day and let your freak flag fly. Bye-bye.

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0: Because while the truncheon may be used in lieu of conversation, words will always retain their power. Words.
1: 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My name is Booch. This is your one-stop ska spot for everything ska here, the Treasure Valley, and one or two steps beyond. Let's pick it up, people.

0: That was The Odd Advantage. Fantastic. That was Pandas in Pandemic was the album on that. Song was called Give 'em a Break. And it is a birthday for two of their members, same day. Tooth, the bass player, and Biggs, that's the guitar player. The birthdays were August 5th. I'm sure that's not their parental given names, but, it's good. It's great to have a nickname. I'm Booch. I mean, people know me as Booch, so I can't really have any room to talk on this. Before that, we had Bob Marley and the Wailers. That was a fantastic classic soul shakedown party. And that was off of The Best of the Wailers, despite its name was not a compilation. It was a group of songs that were put together, recorded by Leslie Kong. It came out 1971 on August 1st, so 55 years ago. Yeah, classic. I mean, when you have the three of them together with Tosh, Marley, and Wailer, Bunny. I mean, it's hard to beat some of that early stuff. It really is. Before that, we had the Uptones. That was Get Out of My Way. It was off of Skank and Fools Unite, however, it was originally recorded as a demo. It was a birthday for Eric Dinn. His birthday was August 1st. He was the guitar player, vocalist for the Uptones. And the Uptones were fantastic. So far ahead of their time with so much of the stuff they did, especially with helping to bring ska over the pond, as it were. Again, I guess, Jamaica over once to England, then back across the pond over to America. It's just a really pivotal piece of that history. So happy birthday, Mr. Dinn. Before that, we had the Interrupters with their self-titled album. August 5th is when that came out, 2014. That song on there was called This Is the New Sound. And it was. The Interrupters are definitely, they were some of the only people that got radio play, like actual mainstream radio play here recently. And were kind of sparking that whole, well, is there a fourth wave conversation? Which we don't always like getting into. because there's so many different, so many different ideas on that. However, the Interrupters were definitely the front of this bad time wave as well. So for that, we had Faintest Idea. We started the show off with them. Love Faintest Idea out of England. The song was called These Words Are Our Weapons. The album was The Voice of Treason, and that came out August 6th, 2012.
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0: Yes, indeedy, you are listening to the Super Killer Awesome Show. That's SKA. What do we play? Ska. That's right. Good job. It is hot outside. It is smoky outside. And that's okay, because we are inside in the air conditioning listening to ska. next, we have the Pie Tasters, the Skaniversary for Awesome Mixtape Number 6, which is, definitely my kind of naming on this show, right? I'll sign on for that. That came out August 3rd, 1999. That's 27 years ago. Love the Pie Tasters, that soul Motown feel they have, the R&B. The song is called Yesterday's Over.

0: Super good stuff. That was The Guilty Parties out of SoCal, and that single was called The Last Stand. Came out on August 5th, so Wednesday. Before that, we had another Wednesday release that was Smoke and Mirrors Sound System with Medicine Show. I really like that one. I like the little hip-hop sample, or not samples, the hip-hop features on there as well. Or not hip-hop, I guess. It's kind of that weird sort of, you know, mix-up of between toasting and definitely, you know, freeform lyrics. I don't know how else to describe that, but it's really good. I really like it. It fits really well in with what they're doing, so kudos to you, Mr. John Roy, and the rest of Smoke and Mirrors Sound System. Before that, we had Ska Freaks, which I feel a little bit, you know, I resemble that remark. What a Peaceful World was the name of the song. Their EP, The Ordinary Minority, came out on Wednesday as well, the 5th. They're out of Shiga, Japan. They've been doing it since 2003, so they've been doing it for over 20 years. Very, very good at what they're doing, obviously. As most J-Ska is, it's very, very tight, very precise, very orchestrated, right? But it's just, yeah, bombs. It's fantastic. Before that, we had Lloyd Brevett. Fantastic bass player from the first wave. He was one of the founding members of the Scatolites. Maybe you've heard of them. Lloyd Brevett was a double bass player and songwriter as well. That song was called Malt and Orange. It was his birthday this week on the 1st of August, 1931. He lived until 2012. He passed away at the age of 81. So, you know, long life, which is obviously we're grateful for, especially with all the music and the legacy that he leaves behind. That was off of The Aggravators Present, Lloyd Brevett. I don't know when that originally was recorded. I did a lot of digging. I could not figure that out. I mean, not a lot of digging. I probably could have done more, but I did a decent amount of digging and could not find it out. If you want to hit us up and let me know if you know when that song came out. It's called Malt and Orange. Before that, we started off the set with the Pie Tasters. That was Yesterday's Over, awesome mixtape number 6, which I'm starting to think the Super Killer Awesome mixtape number 6 would be a great, like, greatest hits from the show. I don't know what I would do there, but that's a fantastic name in the making.
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0: Yep, my name is Booch, or at least that's what they call me when they're nice. This is the Super Killer Awesome Show. We play ska, you know, brand skankin' new ska, ska anniversaries, birthdays, all the good stuff. Speaking of birthdays, we do have one up next. This is the Doped Up Dollies. They got a really cool sound. They definitely hinge on the end of ska, but they're also kind of like a doo-wop. They're kind of definitely that R&B sort of, you know, the early Motown stuff, moving into it and stuff. Fantastic group. This is a birthday for Bree McWane, known as Sweet Bree. She's also in Big D in the Kids Table. McWane obviously indicates that she is married to Dave McWane. But she has carved out her own name for herself for sure with all of this. But this is the Doped Up Dollies, and the song is called Driving Around the Square.

I be your friend. I do anything you want me to do. Please help me.

0: That was Elvis Costello watching The Detectives. That was live at Good Afternoon, the broadcast back in September 27th, 1977. That is one of four or five cool little versions of Watching the Detectives that were released kind of as a single. They're precluding to the My Aim is True. The 49th anniversary edition is coming out here in October, which The Aim is True is still one of the CDs that I have in my car, like ready to go. Love, the whole album's fantastic. Elvis Costello is one of those ska-jacent, not quite there, but he was there for Two Tone, but he wasn't there for Two Tone. He's kind of one of those weird sort of fence riders there with that. And then obviously he just had his own sound, and he rolled with it. And good for him for doing so. I don't know why they're doing the 49th anniversary edition. He couldn't wait a year and have the big 50, I guess. 49 must be a bigger or a more significant number to him. Like, that works. But regardless, Elvis Costello is fantastic. He's amazing. And definitely check out that. A couple different versions of that, Watching the Detectives. Before that, we had Niño Dios y el Sonido Llamarada, which is Boy God and the sound of, or Niño Dios is his name. And like Llamarada is like a flare of fire, like a quick lick of fire real quick, blast of flash. So like the flashy sound. Song was called Tricky Road. Single was released a couple days ago here on the 2nd around Monterey, Mexico. So really, really cool stuff. I like their sound a lot. They're really good. Really smooth stuff. Before that, we had Rudiments with Trash. That was off of the Circle R Empire compilation they had from 1990-1993. That was released on Asian Man. That was Scott Raylander was the vocalist there. It was his birthday on the 2nd of August. Great vocals, and really just the blueprint for so many ska vocals going forward. I feel he used the same sort of the sound that he had. No one really was able to kind of get the exact sound that he had because he's, you know, unique, like we all are. But he is definitely one of the top, I'd say, vocalists of that era for coming out with just a very imitable sound. But to be the first one is really saying something. So really cool stuff. For that we had, and happy birthday to you, Scott. For that we had Dennis Al Capone, the song Riddle I This. That was off of Forever Version, came out in 1970. It was a birthday for Dennis Al Capone Smith. His birthday was August 6th, 1948. So 78 years ago. Producer, songwriter, DJ. That was a good example of what he did a lot, which is where he would play those dubs and then kind of come over the top of it again with vocals that were not always rhymy, but definitely kind of that mix of kind of toasty and having a very rhythmic flow with it, but not necessarily needing to rhyme or to have that direction. You're just kind of going over the top of it, saying whatever comes to mind. But really, really cool stuff on there for Dennis. So happy birthday, Mr. Al Capone. We started off that set with the Doped Up Dollies with Driving Around the Square, and a very happy birthday for sweet Bree McWayne.
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0: 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If you like ska, and chances are if you're listening to this, you do, and you wanted to just have more ska, which why wouldn't you? You could check out my buddy Mikey Rude on that same old show down in Hawaii. I'm getting started at 10 a.m. our time, Mountain Time, 9 a.m. Pacific, sorry, and coming right up to when I start. Like, literally, I'm listening to him probably until I have to start wrangling my kids to bring them down to the station. So about 20 to 15 minutes before I get started here, I'm listening right up to the dot. So his first commandment, and I believe Ska's first commandment, should be always listen to more Ska. And in the spirit of that as well, you should check out that same old show on Mixler app or Mixler.com over there in Hawaii. He does a fantastic job. Love Mikey Rube. Up next, we have a Bucci. This is one of those where I kind of it's a non-ska band playing a ska song. That's a cool one. This is Shonen Knife. This is a Japanese trio of ladies from the early 80s playing kind of like a mixture like the Ramones and the Beatles. It's kind of a cool, really bubblegum poppy, but kind of a grit to them as well in some instances. But this is from their 1983 album, Burning Farm. It's a Shonen Knife with a Parallel Woman.

It's a song about a radio station I used to listen to when I was a kid, like 9, 10 years old. But it was on a boat floating up down the English Channel, because at that time we weren't allowed to play pop music in England. Music was against the law, if you could believe that. It's a tune called The Pirate Radio.

0: Yeah, the pirate radio. Thanks for this beer, Arlo. This tastes great. I was worried.
1: That was the Toasters. Mr. Robert Hingsley, that is Bucket, better known for all of us. Yeah, Toasters are great. That was live at Supernova Fest. It's coming up soon, guys, for all those lucky SOBs who have their tickets already. Yeah, it's coming up fast. It's gonna be awesome. It's gonna look just like, I mean, like every day is every year. That was a great version of Pirate Radio they had there. The album came out in 23, obviously from the 22 Fest. yeah, and it was Bucket's birthday. So happy birthday to Mr. Hingsley for Bucket. Had the August 2nd, 1955, which feels like a typo. 71. If you've interacted with Bucket, feels not right, because he's still, I mean, he doesn't seem like 71. I've had the pleasure of opening for him a couple different times, and he's always been just class act and just great to talk to and everything else. So happy birthday, Mr. Bucket. Before that, we had Prince Buster with Independence 65. That was a single that was released, believe it or not, in 1965. It was in recognition of the Jamaican independence, and it was Jamaican Independence Day this week. It was August 2nd, 1962. So 64 years ago. 64 is the Beatles' birthday, right? Because when I was 64, no? Uh-huh, yeah. when I'm 64... it is a fantastic song by Prince Buster, obviously a classic, and it was a really big deal back then, especially for ska music. Ska was a big part of the culture back then when independence was declared, and it was very woven into that. It was their sound, you know what I mean? That's when you're a new country and you're searching for an identity. Every little bit from your culture that you could put out there and be like, this is ours, this is mine, and nothing else that we can, you know, that's impacted from anything else from the outside cultures that have colonized and everything else. It's pretty cool to have that, to have your own sound and to be able to put that forward and out there, and that was ska. So happy independence to Jamaica. Before that, we had the Japanese Pride with Wawa Chika Chika. That doesn't mean anything in Japanese. That's onomatopoeia, just to clarify that. The Japanese Pride used to be known as Water. They changed their name a couple of years ago, I think 2023. But fantastic band. They've been around for a while now. That song came out on August 1st. Really good. Before that, we had Random Hand with their version of Man at CNA. They just released that a couple days ago, right? Yeah, on the 3rd. 3rd of August. And definitely, if you know anything like Random Hand, sounds nothing like Random Hand. It's very jarring from what they normally do, which is a lot more ska core stuff, especially that British 2010s, late 2000s ska core, which I love. It's one of my favorite subsets of ska. But yeah, really, really cool version they did. The original version, obviously, by the Specials. But just really, really cool. Really true and authentic version of it, I'd say. But really good. And we start off that set with the Bucci for this week, which was Shonen Knife out of Japan and their song from 1983, Parallel Woman.
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1: You are listening to the Super Killer Awesome Show. We're playing ska. We're going to keep playing ska. Up next is Skapository, which, in addition to having one of the better ska puns that I've heard in a minute, are a fantastic do-it-yourself ska band down in or over in New York City. They've been doing it for a while now. They hit the ground with their stuff, and they grind. That's part of what being DIY is, and they are the epitome of it. This is a new single they released with members of High School Football Heroes and One Cool Guy, also out of New York City. A song is called Spy.

0: All right.
1: That was Melbourne Ska Orchestra. That was Kenji San. That was a live version off of Monte Loco Rides Again. That came out yesterday on the 7th of August. It's a big one, too. There's like 32 tracks on there. They have the whole album plus a whole live version of their album as well. Really, really cool stuff to listen to. They're very good at it. I feel like I've always said if you put ska orchestra or ska jazz orchestra on your name, you pretty much have to be good. You can't claim that and then put forward some sort of wishy-washy product. It's got to be tight. It's got to be well orchestrated, no pun intended, well choreographed, and everything else has to be done really well. So props to them. It's a really good album, really solid album. And yeah, get to listen. For that, we had Madness with Cardiac Arrest. That was off of Seven back in 1981. And it was a birthday for Chrissy Boy. That's Chris Foreman, the guitar player for Madness. It's his birthday today, August 8th, 1956. Puts him at 70, which is a year younger than Bucket, which still blows my mind. Bucket does not seem that old. Chrissy Boy is a fantastic guitar player, obviously. Madness is one of the stalwarts of the second wave for very, very good reason. And beyond, honestly. I mean, one step beyond, right? Happy birthday to Chrissy Boy. Before that, we had Cat Bite with TV Screen Beauty Queen. That was off of a Nice One. Its anniversary for that was August 6th, 2021. So 5 years old. Five-year-old album, the five-year anniversary for that one. And it's a great album. It really is. Bitty Bitty Bum Bums on there. There's so many. I could list them all off. But Cat Bite, great addition to this sort of new, I don't want to call it a wave, but this new swath of female-led, specifically ska, that's really taken over. I really like it a lot. Before that, we had The Tuffers out of Columbia with their single Land Grab. That came out a couple days ago on the 6th. Really, really good stuff, that Land Grab. It's really, really good. They can have that traditional ska. They're basically like the all-star ska group from Colombia, which is pretty cool. It's pretty cool to have that sort of Latin vibe and that Latin culture coming in as well, as it usually does around ska. And we start off this set with Skapository, featuring members from High School Football Heroes and One Cool Guy. The song's called Spy. It's really good, too. I thought it ended like 10 different times, so you got me. It's good stuff.
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1: That is a very good PSA for right now. It is very hot outside, and because of all the fire activity, it is very, very smoky outside. So stay safe. Stay inside if you can. The nice filtered air. If you can. If you can't help it, obviously be safe outside and drink lots of water. And try to stick to the shade where you can. Up next, we have a birthday for Ryan Lavelle. He is the vocalist, keyboard player, frontman for some of them, A Billion Ernies. It's a great ska core band. And then he went off a little different direction. This is Skank Williams, one of my favorites. This is their version of Ghost Riders in the Sky.

That was Roskaja with the song Alive. Their album Cosmopolit Terbo came out in 2017 on August 4th, so 9 years ago, operating out of Vienna, Austria. I don't believe they're operating anymore. But they were, they considered themselves a Russian polka turbo metal. And that polka and everything else kind of translates over to ska sometimes. They definitely have that influence in there. Cool sound though. Definitely kind of that cool, like I said, turbo techno mixed with, it's a really cool, unique sound they have. So really cool stuff. For that, we had Left Hand Hot Dog out of Hotlanta, its new single Feeling Tonight. That came out, looks like the 6th of August, so a couple days ago. Really good stuff there, too. I like her female vocals towards the end as well. Really, really good. They fit the vibe really well. So, yeah, obviously, if it's a single out now, I'm looking forward to some new EPs in the future. That'll be good. Before that, we had Royal Club, one of the greats of Mexican ska, with Su Majestad, with its live version of it. Which is Your Majesty, obviously. That single came out on the 7th of August. So really cool. And hopefully, again, that might be another one of those that's kind of gearing up for a full live album, it looks like, which is really cool. I always love the Latin ska live albums. There's so much energy in the crowd, so much passion and stuff they bring into it. Italian ska as well. Italian ska brings it when it comes to audience participation and stuff. They're all in. And it's really cool to have the crowd singing your chorus and stuff. So really, really cool stuff. Before that, we started off the set with Skank Williams. Ghost Riders in the Sky was the cover, originally written in 1948 by Stan Jones. And obviously versions by Johnny Cash and every other, every other outlaw country, so to speak, figurehead. And then on have done it, numerous times as well. But it was a birthday for Ryan Lavelle, the band leader for Skank Williams. Unfortunately, it seems like they are no longer. I liked it. I liked it a lot. I liked that sort of Western ska and, Western cover songs done ska. And I guess Mr. Roy has some of that on the way. Wink, wink, hint, hint, nudge, nudge. That should be it for us this week. Next week, do we have anything? I might have a little theme next week. We will see. Check us out on Facebook as well, The Ska Show, Instagram, The Ska Show, and then I will have this uploaded in the archives. Not too long, probably tonight or early tomorrow morning. I should have them up on mixcloud.com/The Ska Show. You'll have all of the, all of my talky bits and all of the skanky bits and yeah. All the good stuff, really. That's all the bits you need, right? Should be good. We're going to finish this show off with Joker's Republic. I've opened for them a couple times as well. Great dudes. This is their new single. They've been putting out a couple of covers here and there and just killing it on the covers as well. And this is no different. Originally by Fall Out Boy from 2003, this is Grand Theft Autumn, Where Is Your Boy? It's a great addition to their compilation, obviously. But love you all. Be well. Take care of each other and love each other. I'll see you next week.

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1: 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Can't forget to invite Ozzy and E-Rock. Motown 2. Indietronica has been waiting all week for this one. And so is French Psych Pop. But surely I need to invite you too. This party will be perfect.
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I have such an amazing show coming your way. I've been sitting on this show for, honestly, I think it has been over 2 years. But anyway, today we are going to be listening to all music from the Cambodian Golden Age. Yes, we are going to be hearing some amazing songs all in Khmer. Well, let me do a little bit of an asterisk there. Some of them will have some English lyrics in them, some of them a little bit of French, but mostly all Khmer. Only on the show today, and we're going to be listening to music spanning from the late 50s all the way to about 1975, maybe getting a little bit of history lesson in there every now and again, but I am so excited. I've done two previous All Khmer shows before. If you had a chance to listen to those, I hope that you enjoyed them so much, because this music is probably some of my favorite music to ever come out. Not only do you hear a lot of Cambodian folk influence in these tracks, you also hear a lot of worldly influence as well, whether it's, you know, 60s French music or 70s American hits. You probably hear a lot of sounds that you know and love, and it's just so, so good. I really wish that I spoke Khmer though, so I could know exactly what all of these lyrics are saying, but over the years, I've translated a lot of this music, you know, using either some people on Reddit who do speak the language or just doing a little Google Translate and whatnot to be able to understand a little bit more of this music. But if you especially like love songs just like me, you're gonna like a lot of the music that is coming your way. I don't know what was going on between the 50s and the 70s in Cambodia, but they seem to love making love songs. And you know what? I'm here for it. I'm so about it, actually. But sweet people, I will be having the chat box open, radioboise.org/chat. Come on by, say hi, let me know what songs you are loving. If you have any questions, I will try to answer them, but regardless, we'll try to keep the mic breaks nice and short because I have way more music than I can fit in 2 hours. So anyway, just sit on back and relax and enjoy these tracks. We just heard Dara Chamchan with her track called Give Me One Kiss. Amazing vocalist. She was also an actress in Cambodia. And you can find this one on the Dengue Fever Presents Electric Cambodia. Compilation came out in 2010 and it's so good. If you have not had a chance to listen to that, all the songs, top to bottom, so good. Unganari and Rosoy Sotea came on before that with a track called Favorite Sweetheart. This one remastered in 2025. So good. And we started off the show today with Kim Bonorot and Rosoy Sotea in the track called Separated from a Star. This one reissued for us and came out in 2020. I will say this, sweet peeps, a lot of these tracks were lost throughout time, so I do not have a very good, you know, accurate, timeline of when a lot of this music came out. A lot of these are remastered and reissued for us via a bunch of different labels. So I will just say this now, when I'm talking about when they came out, there are going to be a lot of dates of the remaster or the reissues. So just keep that in mind. But like I said, chat box is open, radioboise.org/chat. Let me know if you're enjoying this music, and we're going to have a really great time going back in time. But you know the drill, we're going to take some breaks every now and again, hear from our friends around the world and around the valley, before getting back with some more music. I cannot wait for the rest of the show. Can you tell I'm excited? Yeah, I'm very excited. But we're going to take that break right now and get back with some more music. I'm your host, Santa Mia, on until 5 p.m. Mountain Time here today. Don't go anywhere. We're going to have a great time.

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I am your host, Santa Mia, here every week, 3 to 5 p.m. Mountain Time, playing some awesome tunes from around the world and all throughout time. This week is a very special, well, I guess I should say third edition of my All Khmer show. The last one was back in 2024, and my very first one was celebrating the anniversary of Cambodian independence, and that was back in 2023. I did my very first All Khmer show. I have to say, this music is some of my all-time favorites. I can't tell you how I stumbled across all of this, but, you know, clearly several years ago, and I was just obsessed with how familiar it sounded while also sounding so different than what I know and love. So have begun doing many deep dives into all of the artists that we are hearing today, learning about their history, their own individual stories, and what got them into making this amazing music. So if you have listened to the past two All Khmer shows on Party of One, thank you so much for giving me a lot of great feedback. And we're hearing all brand new tracks for Party of One today. So all of these Khmer tracks are brand new to Party of One. May not be brand new to you, but these have never been played before on this show. But let's talk about what we just heard. Let me pull up my list here really fast. So we got Kayo Manta in there with her track called Lover. This one reissued by the Cambodian Vintage Music Archive back in 2022. And I love the CVMA. They are doing some great work in restoring all of these amazing previously lost albums, EPs, singles, you name it. And we'll go into a little bit more history as to why that happened, but they're doing some great, great work. So if you are interested in learning more about what the CVMA is doing, I highly recommend checking out their website, thecvma.org. You can find a lot of information about their remasters. You can find out some info about the singers that you're hearing today and so on and so forth. But they're doing some amazing work, and I highly recommend learning more about what they are doing for all of us. Before Kayo Manta, we got Chun Vanna in there with her track called Cashew. Before that, Sam Sakan with River Cruise. This one you can find on an amazing compilation called Cashew Nuts, also released by the CVMA back in 2021. Took it back to 1968 from the absolute king of Khmer music, Sin Sisamut. We got What Are You Angry About? And you can find this one on a 2024 remaster. This album's called Miss You All, and it is just so, so good. I love it a lot. In Young came on before with Love or Not Love. This one is off of his self-titled album. This one was also remastered in 2024. Yo All Along came on before that with Broken Hearted Man, a very popular song. I know a lot of you have probably heard this because it is featured on the 2019 comp called Cambodian Nuggets. Rosori Sotea started us off with Three Maidens, and this song very, very popular as well because it is featured in the movie Don't Think I've Forgotten, Cambodia's Lost Rock and Roll, one of my favorite documentaries, maybe even my favorite documentary. And before I got into making the show for this week, I of course had to rewatch that documentary. It's just so moving, super informative, and if you have not had the chance to watch it, I highly, highly recommend checking it out. I think it's free basically anywhere, whether it's your library or if you search it up online. Search up Don't Think I've Forgotten. It is just absolutely amazing. So if you're looking for a movie to watch later today when you're staying cool out there, or maybe you're somewhere in the world that is really, really cold and you want to warm up, I highly recommend watching that movie. I'll try to post a link to that doc in the chat box, radioboise.org/chat. Once again, come on by and say hi. Let me know what you are up to. And if you're familiar with Khmer music, are there any artists that you really love? Maybe we will hear from them today, maybe not, but we'll just have to wait and see. So, sweet people, you know the drill. It's time to take another quick little break and get back with some more music. Once we're back, we are going to hear one of my favorite Sin Sisamut tracks,
also featured on the soundtrack for Don't Think I've Forgotten. Sweet peeps, I'm Santa Mia, you are you, and we are listening to some amazing all-Kamai music today here on Party of One. I'll see you in just a few.

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0: Hi, I'm Woodrow Cosmo, the band Apple Crunch Mandolin Crow. You're tripping out on the hottest sounds in the valley. KRBX 89.9 FM, Caldwell, Boise. Also heard downtown on translator channel K2280K Garden City. Come on, take a wild ride. Yeah.
1: Tim, remember me, huh? You know, your wife.
0: Angel Dust? Is that you, girl?
1: 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I'm Beatrice, and you're Tim. Now, keep your eyes on the road. We gotta get to the hardware store before it closes.
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5: All of you, the black, the white, the red, the brown, and the yellow. Because I believe that we are God's bouquet, the children of love.
6: Ah, yes, sir, that sure is right, kids. And now you remember, the best way to make a friend is to be a friend.

Welcome back, sweet people. It's Santa Mia, and you've been listening to Party of One here and only here on Radio Boise for the last just a little bit over an hour. I hope that all of you are enjoying this music today. Very special third Alchemy show. I am having such a good time listening to all of this music. A little bit emotional sometimes, but, you know, I'm just glad that this music is being restored for us, and it is being just disseminated out there, and we are able to listen to all of this great music from the Cambodian golden age of music between the 50s and the mid 70s. If you're like, wait, why did it stop? I don't really know that much about Cambodian history. Well, let me give you a little bit of a backstory. So up until 1953, for about 100 years actually, Cambodia was a French protectorate. France kind of, you know, was just helping them out, as some might say, but really it was just as close to colonization as you could possibly get. And in 1953, Cambodia gained independence from France. It was a really, really big thing going on because, you know, for 100 years they were not on their own. And then between 1953 and 1970, the man who actually composed the track beneath my voice right now, King Norodom Sihanouk, was in power. And if you're wondering what was going on during this time, well, does the Vietnam War sound familiar? Yep. Vietnam is the neighbor of Cambodia, and Sihanouk really wanted to stay neutral during this time, did not want to get involved, was trying to pull, you know, as much of a Switzerland as he possibly could, and was just like, we want to do our own thing, we do not want to get involved in any sort of foreign wars, even if we are completely surrounded by warring nations. So in 1970, King Sihanouk was overthrown by, you know, a faction of people in that country who really wanted to get involved with the American war effort in Vietnam. So that's kind of like the whole backstory of that. But between 1953 and 1970, it was just a time of absolute westernization in some ways, modernization, even some of the Cambodian residents would say. At the time, they were getting influence from France and the U.S. and all other sorts of nations around the world, and it seemed to be, by their words, a very progressive and happy time in the country. But that soon changed, especially as we get into April of 1975, which is when Phnom Penh was overtaken by the Khmer Rouge, which a lot of you know who the Khmer Rouge are, essentially the communist faction of Cambodians, and that was the start of the Cambodian genocide. During the Cambodian genocide, almost a quarter of the population was killed or went missing during about a 3.5 year stretch. And in 1979, Cambodia was liberated by Vietnamese troops. So, very different world it was for a lot of people who were living in this country at this time. But this is important to say because all of this music that you are hearing came out prior to the Khmer Rouge overtaking Phnom Penh and subsequently the entire country. So starting in 1975, none of this music that you're hearing came out. This was all between the 50s and 1975. So it's a very, very interesting turn of events, very sad time in the country, especially for a nation that was so tied to their music, so tied to their culture, and loved all of the stuff that was coming out. So if you're wondering, why does some of this music sound like really gritty and really just not great quality? Well, a lot of these tracks and these albums had to be hidden, because if the Khmer Rouge found that you had any of this music, you could actually be executed simply for having this music. So a lot of these discs, these giant vinyls, got just completely destroyed throughout time, and that's why the record labels, the Cambodian Vintage Music Archive, is doing so much to restore
a lot of these vinyl tracks and, you know, different 45s and things like that. So anyway, long story long, a lot of this music is painstakingly remastered and you're able to hear it in the best quality that you possibly can. And I'm just so happy that the CVMA is putting in all of this work so we can hear this music from the Cambodian Golden Age. It's just absolutely amazing. I just love it so much. But enough of me talking right now. We are going to take a little break and get back with some more music. I'm Santa Mia, and you are listening to the third All Khmer edition of Party of One here and only here on Radio Boise. I'll see you in a quick couple.

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1: 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I'll say Boise.
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3: 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It's good for you.

You're probably like, wait, I know that song. That sounds really familiar. But a little bit different in a few ways. We got Poo Van Ray's version of It's Too Late. You can find this one on the amazing comp, Cambodian Soul Sounds Volume 1. And Poo Van Ray was like the queen of doing Khmer adaptations of tracks from all around the world. So she would adapt some of these songs to, you know, incorporate some Khmer lyrics into them while also keeping some English in there or French or whatever. Really cool gal, but if you just like love that 1971 Carole King track, this Khmer edition is just like even better in my opinion. It's so, so good. Before Poo Van Ray, who else did we get in there? Ooh, Mol Khmer with Je ne pense qu'à t'aimer. This one released in 1964. Translates to I Only Think of Loving You. So, so good. I just absolutely love all of his music. Before that, we got one of my all-time favorite Sin Sisamut tracks. This one's called Missing You Always. You can find this one on a comp called Groove Club Volume 4. Came out in 2020, and I just love that. It's so good. A lot of my very all-time favorite Sin Sisamut tracks are actually featured on that comp. So if you're looking for a nice little dipping your toe into some fun tracks, check that one out. Hoi Miak came on before Sin Sisamut with her track called Night Song. This one is featured on an album entitled Moonlight. CVMA reissued it for us in 2021. And Hoi Miak is like a very, very cool gal because she was the voice of Cambodian National Radio. So, you know, as a radio programmer, I feel a lot of kinship to her and her music. She was known to be one of the most, like, idealized Cambodian women. Like, if you thought of the apex, it would be her. So I always found her very interesting, and she is very much contrasted with Poo Van Ray, who we heard with her cover of Carole King's track. So it's like, what type of music do you like? There is just something for everyone in the golden age of Cambodian music. And what I found very interesting, you know, through researching all of these musicians, is the community was really connected. As you can see throughout this show, there's a lot of people who are featured on each other's tracks. It's a nice small community, and they all collaborate, which I just find really amazing and interesting. So it's a really, really cool thing. And sweet people, if you have any questions about this era of music, the chat box is open, radioboise.org/chat. Come on by, say hi. If you have any questions or if there's been any song that you really enjoy, go check them out and let me know if there's anything you really do like. If you actually head on over to radioboise.org, the full playlist is there. So if you want to save any of this music, get the translations of what these track titles are, you can find it there, as well as a chat box. So it's super fun and super awesome. 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Let's see, how much time do we have left together here today? Ooh, just about 20 minutes or so, which means I'm going to take a quick little break and get back to our last maybe like set and a half of music. I have to pick and choose which songs are going to make it in today, but fret not, I have so much music that I'm not going to get to, which means I probably just have to do another Khmer show. I mean, that makes sense, right? Sweet people, I'm Santamia, and you are listening to Party of One here and only here on Radio Boise KRBX. I will be back in just a quick couple.

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We got some Chunvana in there to round out that last little baby set of music. Great song in there called Cry. You can find this on the Dance Music compilation. Before that, we got the three bachelors from Sin Sisamut, Mea Saman, and Yol Alarong. Great, great track. Love that too. In Young and Pan Ron came on before with Hate It So Much, Love It So Much. Great little single. Thank you so much to the CVMA for reissuing that one for us. We got Simeos Hoksang and Nua Narin with Never Too Young. This one reissued for us in 2021, also by the CVMA. And we started off that baby set of music with Sin Sisamut and the remaster of Cuando My Love. You can find this one on a great comp called Cambodian Rocks, Volume 1 through 4, which was released in 2016. Sweet people, I have one last song for you coming up here today. But before we go, I want to read something very, very important. It comes in at a very interesting time, and I really want to read this over the air. This was right as the evacuation of the U.S. Embassy in Phnom Penh happened in 1975. At the time, Sirik Mattak was leading Cambodia, and U.S. Ambassador John Gunther Dean was the diplomat at the time who was in charge of the U.S. Embassy in Phnom Penh. At the time, Sirik Mattak did not choose to leave Cambodia and wrote this absolutely heartbreaking letter to the U.S. ambassador, which said, "I thank you very sincerely for your letter and for your offer to transport me towards freedom. I cannot, alas, leave in such a cowardly fashion. As for you, and in particular for your great country, I never believed for a moment that you would have the sentiment of abandoning a people which has chosen liberty. You have refused us your protection, and we can do nothing about it. You leave us, and it is my wish that you and your country will find happiness under the sky. But mark it well that if I shall die here on the spot and in my country that I love, it is too bad, because we are all born and must die one day. I have only committed the mistake of believing in you, the Americans. Please accept, Excellency, my dear friend, my faithful and friendly sentiments, Prince Sirik Mattak," who would go on not more than 1 week later to perish at the hands of the Khmer Rouge. I, of course, had to read that today because it's a good reminder of where we put our trust and how we treat others. This letter went on to haunt the U.S. ambassador for the rest of his life, but at least he spoke about it, and I never want to forget this history in Cambodia. All of these artists that you listen to today, the majority of which perished at the hands of the Khmer Rouge, and I never want to forget that. One last song coming your way from Rosere Sotea, one of the most haunting sounding songs that we are going to listen to today, and also one of my favorites. It's entitled Cannot Live Without You. Sweet people, you've been listening to Party of One here and only here on Radio Boise. I'm your host, Santamia, and I will see you next week. Enjoy the rest of your day.

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1: Good afternoon, everybody. You're listening to The Agenda here on Radio Boise. It is I, DJ Nomi, coming to you live on August 8th, 2026. Probably the smokiest day we've had out there so far. If you're listening to it live, hello. And if you're listening to it in the future, I hope you've been taking care of yourself and you're treating yourself well and being kind to yourself and coming back and just wanting to enjoy the show. All right, y'all, we just heard a Slater's brand new Chanel. Played that last week when it was a brand new single, but y'all, this song is blowing up right now. It currently has almost 7 million listens on Spotify alone, which is wild. It is going up there. I think it's probably one of their biggest songs they've ever had. It reminds me of Chaperone right after their Lollapalooza show and how much they really skyrocketed. And as someone who's been a fan of Slater pretty much since their Trouble Paradise album, so I wasn't around when they did their first mixtape, but since Troubled Paradise, I think it's so stellar to watch their growth and see them shine, and this song is just so, so stellar. But y'all, it's gonna be a good show tonight. It's a mixture of stuff, mostly dance stuff, as you know. I like the electronic dance pop stuff. If you're new to the show, I hope you enjoy. It's gonna be a good time. I typically just like to just vibe with y'all, and I hope you vibe with me, especially in the smoky weather. I hope you're chilling indoors, or if you're outside going for a walk, hopefully you're finding a way to stay safe. Just want you to be careful. So we're going to jump in. The start of this set, this is Mason Trent. This is their cover of A New Day Has Come. If you know A New Day Has Come is Celine Dion's song, it's the title track of their 2002 album. But this version, I don't know who the actual singer is who's singing on the track. I don't believe it's Celine Dion, but it's a fun one. It's a good one. I love a good remix of Celine Dion music. So let's dive right in. This is Mason Trent's A New Day Has Come. I hope you enjoy.

0: All right, welcome back, everyone. You just heard a brand new single from Clementine Douglas. I have been waiting for them to release a new song for a hot minute. And what's so special about this single especially, is, you know, this single for them, it's self-written, they self-produced, did their own vocals. So I think this is like a first single that maybe we're getting ready for like an EP or solo EP. Because I don't know, because the thing is with Clementine Douglas, you might know them on Calvin Harris's Blessings from a couple years ago, or maybe it was last year, which is so stellar. They have been vocalists on a lot of really good dance beats, especially in the UK. They're huge. I will be playing them again later, actually, in the next set. Funny how that works out. But no, I'm really excited to see what else they bring to the table. It seems like it's very fulfilling, and I cannot wait to hear more. This single is such a great start to see what's coming up next. So it was a single released this year through Warner Music. Prior to that, we had Ranger and Orse. That was our single Cellophane. Came out this year through Thrice Cooked Music. I probably said the name Orse incorrectly. It has like the dash thing over the E. I should learn what that means. I was an English major. I should know what accents are. But that was our single Cellophane. And we start off with Mason Trent's cover of A New Day Has Come, released this year through Baroque as a single. Oh, baby, this is going to be a good one. Like I said, I hope everyone is doing well. The weather is trash. Like I said, probably the most smoky day we've had in a hot minute here in the Treasure Valley. I mean, we have fires all around us. But I hope people are staying safe. And, you know, don't be outside as much as possible. I mean, y'all, when the air is this chewable, it's not ideal. And I'm someone who loves to go for a walk, so I'm struggling. But you know what? I hope that this too shall pass. And I hope that in the meantime, you can vibe with me, listen to tunes, and we can jam and vibe. Other ways you can vibe and dance. So, thank you so much for tuning in. I'm going to take a speedy break. Do not change a dial. I'll be right back.
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0: All right, my friends, welcome back. If you're just now tuning in, hey, you're listening to The Agenda. It's I, DJ Nomi, and we're having a good time here on August 8th. Ooh, baby, yes. All right, let's delve right into our next set, my friends. This is a very fun artist. I love, you know, like I said, as I continue to look for artists, you know, over the years, some of them are tried and true that stick around, and Bentley Robles is one of them. I definitely always want to bring my queer pop boys out here and throw them on the air. I really like to focus on queer artists, and Bentley Robles is such a stellar artist, and this song is fantastic. This is from their album that released this year, Olympus. The title is Apocalypto. I hope you all enjoy. I'll be back in about 15, 16. Not to be so specific, I don't know. I'll just be back after the music's done for this set. Hey, enjoy.

0: Alrighty, welcome, welcome, welcome back. Ooh, y'all, what a fun one. Sorry, not to go blank for a second there. You just heard Ray and Jesclyn. That was the Love Me Again Zach Samuel remix. Came out in 2019 through Polydor Records. We all know Jesclyn. They definitely did a lot of songs with Clean Bandit. And then obviously Ray is huge right now with their album This Music May Contain Hope that released earlier this year. So I wanted to throw it back to 2019 and just play a little bit of their music together. I mean, their voices are so, so stellar. Before that, I did mention that I was going to play Clementine Douglas again, but that was Sunny Federa MK and Clementine Douglas's single Asking that came out in 2023 through Solo Toco. That was probably one of the first songs I heard from Clementine Douglas, and pretty much just since then, I have just been listening to them so much. Like I said, so excited they have new music that just came out, and it's so stellar. Prior to that, we had Bebe Rexha and David Guetta. That was Sad Girls from Bebe Rexha's newer album that released this year called Dirty Blonde. The first album they really created on their own, really self-labeled, Bebe Rexha Music, LLC. So really dropping their own music. And really, this album is so, so stellar. Really, really been enjoying it. And I love when they and David Guetta collab. I mean, I've been a fan of David Guetta's music in the past. I especially love their song with Kelly Rowland, When Love Takes Over, that released, 2009, 2010. But it's always good to have them collab. Prior to that, we had Baby Waits Back to Yesterday. That was a brand new single that came out this year through Young Art Records. And we started off with Bentley Robles' Apocalypto from their album Olympus that released this year. That was released as a self-release in collaboration with 1RPM. All right, y'all, I am going to take a quick break. The next set is probably my favorite of the week. I don't know why. I just, when it was put together, I was like, this is going to be fantastic. It's like interestingly vibey and like kind of dancey chill while also, I don't know. I don't know how to explain it. But there's new stuff from Carly Rae Jepsen that's going to be in there. Some new stuff with Teed, who I really, really enjoy. So I think y'all are going to enjoy. I'm going to take a quick break. Be right back. See you in a second.
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0: Alrighty, welcome back everyone who is listening. I hope y'all are having a good one. Definitely going to jump right in. This next song to start off this next set, this is Icona Pop. They have a brand new album dropping, I believe, next week. I'm crossing my fingers. I signed up for their newsletter because I hope we're getting a physical release of their new upcoming album, because the album I'm about to play, Clever Man Tech, the song from that album, I don't believe they released that on physical media like vinyl. And so I'm hoping the next one does, because the next album has a lot of bangers too that I'm very excited about. And so, yeah, wanted to take it back to 2023 and play one of their great songs from Club Romantic. This is Icona Pop, Stockholm at night. Ooh, I don't care. I love it.

0: Welcome back, everyone. Can't believe we're an hour in already. Wild time flies. You just heard The Knox and Muna. That was their single, or their song Bodies, that was on The Knox album History that released in 2022. Through Big Beat Records. Always enjoy me some Muna. They just had recently played in Portland, and I know they were at Lollapalooza. I had people I knew who were at both of those shows, and I'm like, I haven't seen them yet. I'm jealous. And then The Knox. I know The Knox were here last year. I just missed them, unfortunately. I was at this show, but I had to leave because I was tired. Oh, I know. But regardless, stellar song. Before that, we had Small Town Kids, Something Good. That was from their new four-song EP titled Amara that released this July through Selected. Really loved the vibes of that. The song is really good, too, talking about letting it go when they had something good. I feel like a lot of us in our youth have remembered things of that nature, or even as we've gotten older. But I don't know, the music... The tone of it was super cute. This is the first time I've heard a Small Town Kid. I really love that their little blurb is never stop dancing in this little town. And as someone from a small town, I resonate with that so much. But I had to get the heck out of there. So there's a little bit of difference. But definitely think we're going to hear more from them on the show at a later date. We had the brand new one prior to that. We had the brand new one from Carly Rae Jepsen. That was Don't Leave Me on the Dance Floor from their upcoming album Day and Night that will release next month on September 18th. We are so close to that. I'm very excited. But yes, ooh, what a fun one for Carly. That was the third single that has dropped thus far from Day and Night. Prior to that, we had... Catching Flies and Tea, that was Return to Ojai from as a single released this year through Indigo Soul. And we start off with Icona Pop's Stockholm at Night from Chloram Romantech, released in 2023 through Ultra Records. I'm gonna take a quick break. We got more music coming your way in the second hour. Thank you so much for listening, and I'll be right back.
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0: 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You missed out. Played some really good bangers. 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Brand